0: 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Today we are on page 222, which is the first page of the 12th juz in Surah Hud. In the previous episode, we concluded the tafsir of Surah Yunus, and Allah subhanahu wa ta'ala concluded that surah by mentioning that He subhanahu wa ta'ala alone is the one who decrees good and what is harmful. He alone is the one who gives, and He alone is the one who withholds subhanahu wa ta'ala. So if Allah decrees some good to come to someone, nothing or no one can remove that good. And if Allah decrees that some harm will befall someone, that no one can stand in the way of what Allah Azza wa Jal decrees. And then Allah subhanahu wa ta'ala concluded the surah by commanding the Prophet sallallahu alaihi wasallam to call upon the people that they should believe in what Allah Azza wa Jal has sent of His revelation, of His messenger, to believe in Him subhanahu wa ta'ala. And by doing so, they will benefit themselves, and those who turn away only harm themselves. But as for the believers and as for the Prophet sallallahu alaihi wasallam, they should follow the revelation and they should be patient until Allah subhanahu wa ta'ala brings about His judgment. We then began with the tafsir of the 11th chapter of the Quran, Surah Hud, and we began by mentioning the first few verses in which Allah subhanahu wa ta'ala speaks about the Quran and how it is a book that is perfect, and how it is a book that Allah Azza wa Jal has explained, made it clear in terms of its signs and its verses, so that people will know that they should worship Allah alone, that they should call upon Allah subhanahu wa ta'ala alone, that they should follow the Prophet sallallahu alayhi wa sallam in terms of his guidance and in terms of his sunnah sallallahu alayhi wa sallam, and that they should turn back to Allah Azza wa Jal, making tawbah and istighfar. And if they do so, then Allah will open up for them their provision, and Allah subhanahu wa ta'ala will give to them of their bounty. And if they turn away from this, then they will have a punishment when they return back to Allah subhanahu wa ta'ala. We continue in today's episode from verse number 5, and that is the statement of Allah subhanahu wa ta'ala, أعوذ بالله من الشيطان الرجيم ألا إنهم يثنون صدورهم ليستخفوا منه ألا حين يستغشون ثيابهم يعلم ما يسرون وما يعلنون إنه عليم بذات الصدور. Indeed, they enfold what is in their hearts, trying to hide it from Him. But even when they cover themselves with their clothes, He knows that which they conceal and that which they reveal. Surely He knows best what is hidden in the heart. Allah subhanahu wa ta'ala speaks about the ignorance, the misguidance of the mushrikeen, and the evil that they used to have in their hearts, and how they would try to conceal that which is in their hearts from Allah subhanahu wa ta'ala. Because of their lack of knowledge, because of their ignorance of Allah azza wa jal, they would believe that Allah subhanahu wa ta'ala only knows that which you say out loud, can only hear what you say out loud, can only see what you physically do. But as for what you conceal in your hearts, or if you were to cover yourself with clothes, you're under a tent, you're under some type of a garment or something, like we hide from other people in plain sight. You have children, they often cover themselves with a blanket or something. They think that no one can see them. And it's true, you can't really see what's going on beneath that duvet or that blanket or that cloth. But that's how they then equate the knowledge of Allah subhanahu wa ta'ala and His sight and His hearing. And that is why in some narrations it is mentioned in the narration of Ibn Mas'ud radiallahu an, that some of the mushrikeen were gathered once and they were whispering. So they said to one another, don't speak out loud, because if you speak out loud, Allah will hear what we say. And they were plotting against the Muslims, plotting against the Prophet sallallahu alaihi wasallam. So another one of them said, if Allah can hear us when you speak out loud, surely He can hear us when we whisper. Why can't He hear us when we whisper also? And that shows the level of the ignorance of Allah subhanahu wa ta'ala. Allah says, it's not just what you say out loud, it's not just what you whisper, even what you conceal in the depths of your heart. Or if you were to cover yourself, or you were to put yourself in a soundproof room, Allah subhanahu wa ta'ala would still know exactly what you do. مَا يُسِرُّونَ وَمَا يُعْلِنُونَ, that which you say out loud, and that which you say when you conceal yourself, when you conceal yourselves. Allah knows everything subhanahu wa ta'ala. And other scholars of tafsir, they said that perhaps the meaning of this verse refers to the way that they would behave with the Prophet sallallahu alaihi wasallam, and that is that they would try to conceal or hide from the Prophet sallallahu alaihi wasallam. They would place their clothes, or they would cover themselves up, or they would hide when they would see him coming, because they didn't want to hear his message. They didn't want him to come and preach to him. Then you want him to come and remind him. And that is a sign of a weakness of iman. For the Muslim, and this also applies to Muslims today, Muslims, when they see someone and they're like, oh, he's going to come and remind me of Salah. He's going to come and speak about Islam. He's going to come and speak about Allah or the Quran. And they feel a heaviness and a burden in them. And so that becomes difficult for them to hear. And that's because of their iman that is weak and it is low. That the speech of Allah, that should bring contentment, the speech of Allah, the reminder of Allah Azza wa Jal, that should bring joy and happiness to the believers, as the companions used to do when they would see one another, they would say, Ijlis bina, nazdadu iman and sa'a, sit with us so that we may increase together in iman. What does that mean that we're going to increase together in iman? It means we're going to read Quran, study Quran, remind ourselves of what the Prophet sallallahu alaihi wasallam used to say, make dhikr of Allah subhanahu wa ta'ala, remembrance of Allah azza wa jal. That is what brings strength spiritually to the believer. So when the believer sees, or the Muslim sees someone who's going to do this, or they have to go to the masjid and it's going to be a khutbah today, going to be a lecture today, he's going to give a long speech today, and they find that difficult and burdensome, it shows that there is a level of weakness in their iman. And I'm not speaking of external factors, because of the atmosphere, or because the building may not be comfortable, or because maybe the speaker's not very engaging. I'm speaking about those people who the actual reminder itself is difficult and burdensome for them. So those people, Allah subhanahu wa ta'ala is saying, this is how the disbelievers were. They were trying to hide from the Prophet sallallahu alaihi wasallam, or as we said in the other tafsir, that is referring to the way that they believed, or the ignorance of Allah subhanahu wa ta'ala and his names and his attributes and his powers, jalla fi ula, that they could think that they could conceal themselves from Allah subhanahu wa ta'ala. Innahu alimun bi dhati sudur, for indeed Allah knows what is concealed in the hearts. Allah knows what people hide, and Allah azza wa jalla knows what people have within their hearts. Allah subhanahu wa ta'ala then says in verse number 6, which is the first verse of the 12th juz of the Quran, وَمَا مِن دَابَّةٍ فِي الْأَرْضِ إِلَّا عَلَى اللَّهِ رِزْقُهَا وَيَعْلَمُ مُسْتَقَرَّهَا وَمُسْتَوْدَعَهَا كُلٌّ فِي كِتَابٍ مُبِينٍ. There is not a creature that moves on earth whose provision is not his concern. He knows where it lives and where it will be its final resting place. It is all there in a clear record. Allah subhanahu wa ta'ala says that there is not a single dabah, not a single creature. And the word dabah refers to everything that moves upon the face of the earth. Insect, fish, bird, animal, human, jinn, everything that is upon the face of the earth that moves and lives, that is called in the Arabic language dabah. وَمَا مِن دَابَّةٍ فِي الْأَرْضِ. There is not a single creature upon the face of the earth. إِلَّا عَلَى اللَّهِ رِزْقُهَا. Except Allah Azza wa Jal is the one who provides for it, opens up the means of its sustenance. As the Prophet told us sallallahu alayhi wasallam concerning the bird that trusts in Allah Azza wa Jal, leaves in the morning on an empty stomach and returns with a full belly. Allah is the one who decreed for it. Allah is the one who opened up its rizq for it. Allah Azza wa Jal is the one who allowed it to seek sustenance in the way that it does. And anyone that has seen these nature documentaries that we have now, that where they go to the depths of the ocean, or they go to the smallest of insects, or they go to the biggest of land animals, and they show how each one of them has the ability to find its rizq and its sustenance in a way that Allah Azza wa Jalla has decreed, in the most difficult of habitats and terrains, in the middle of the burning desert, or in the coldest of atmospheres, or the coldest of habitats in the Antarctic. All of these different animals that lived there and survived there, they find their rizq one way or another. And Allah brings that rizq for them, just as He does for the humans. Allah opens for you doors of rizq that you yourself maybe never anticipated, never knew existed, never imagined would be open for you. Allah Azza wa Jal is the one who is al-Razzaq, al-Raziq. He is the one who provides subhanahu wa ta'ala and sustains. وَيَعْلَمُ مُسْتَقَرَّهَا. And Allah Azza wa Jal knows where each one of these places, where each one of these animals lives, where it resides, its habitat. Allah knows everything concerning it. وَمُسْتَوْدَعَهَا. And Allah Azza wa Jal knows the place that it moves to, the place where it rests. So it lives in one place and moves to another place, because many animals don't necessarily go back to the same place to rest and sleep. Not like humans, we have one house where we go back to every night. Animals move, some of them travel, some of them move, some of them migrate, some of them go from one place to another. They live out in the open. Allah knows each and every single one of them, just as Allah knows where the final resting place will be of every creature, where it will die, when it will die, in which exact location it will pass away, and by which means it will die. كُلٌّ فِي كِتَابٍ مُبِينٍ. All of this is recorded in the clear book, in the Lawh al-Mahfuz. Allah Azza wa Jalla has recorded everything, and Allah knows everything, subhanahu wa ta'ala. Nothing escapes the knowledge of Allah Azza wa Jalla. Nothing escapes His will, subhanahu wa ta'ala. In verse 7, Allah subhanahu wa ta'ala then says, وَهُوَ الَّذِي خَلَقَ السَّمَاوَاتِ وَالْأَرْضَ فِي سِتَّةِ أَيَّامٍ وَكَانَ عَرْشُهُ عَلَى الْمَاءِ لِيَبْلُوَكُمْ أَيُّكُمْ أَحْسَنُ عَمَلًا وَلَئِن قُلْتَ إِنَّكُمْ مَبْعُوثُونَ مِنْ بَعْدِ الْمَوْتِ لَيَقُولَنَّ الَّذِينَ كَفَرُوا إِنْ هَذَا إِلَّا سِحْرٌ مُبِينٌ. It is He who created the heavens and the earth in 6 days. His rule or His throne was upon the ocean or the water, so as to test which one of you does best. Yet if you say to them you will be resurrected after death, the disbelievers are sure to answer, this is clearly nothing but sorcery. Allah subhanahu wa ta'ala says in this verse that He is the one who created the heavens and the earth in 6 days. The first of those days being the Sunday and the last of those days being Friday, as is mentioned in some of the narrations, in some of the hadith. But either way, Allah Azza wa Jalla created the heavens and the earth in 6 days, subhanahu wa ta'ala. وَكَانَ عَرْشُهُ عَلَى الْمَاءِ. And His throne was upon water, meaning that it was above the seven heavens upon water, subhanahu wa ta'ala. لِيَبْلُوَكُمْ أَيُّكُمْ أَحْسَنُ عَمَلًا. So that He may test you to see which one of you is best indeed. So Allah created everything in this dunya, the heavens, the earth, the mountains, everything that you see around you, it is to test me and you, to see which one of us will be best in deed, best in iman, best in action, best in worship. As Allah Azza wa Jalla says in Surah Al-Mulk, الَّذِي خَلَقَ الْمَوْتَ وَالْحَيَاةَ لِيَبْلُوَكُمْ أَيُّكُمْ أَحْسَنُ عَمَلًا. He is the one who created life and death to test you, to see which one of you will be best in deed. This world, therefore, is darul bala, darul imtihan. It is the abode of testing and trial. It is where Allah Azza wa Jalla sees who will accept iman and who will reject iman, who will worship Him and who will worship other than Him, subhanahu wa ta'ala, who will believe and who will disbelieve. This is the whole purpose of the dunya. وَمَا خَلَقْتُ الْجِنَّ وَالْإِنسَ إِلَّا لِيَعْبُدُونَ. I only created the jinn and the humans in order for them to worship me. That worship takes place in this dunya, which is darul bala, darum tihad. It is a test, a place of testing, and a place of putting people to trial, to see who will be the best of them indeed. And the best meaning, the best in terms of sincerity, that they worship Allah alone, and the best in terms of accuracy, how closely they follow the commands of Allah and His Messenger sallallahu alayhi wa sallam. 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He said, أَخْلَصَهُ وَأَصْوَبَهُ. That what he means, the best of you indeed, is that which has the most sincerity, meaning worshipping Allah alone, no one other than Him subhanahu wa ta'ala. And أَصْوَبَهُ, the word that which is most correct, meaning most conforms to the rulings of Allah and His Messenger sallallahu alayhi wa sallam. And those, as we know, are the two conditions for any act of worship to be accepted, any good deed to be accepted, that you have sincerity and that you follow the way of the Prophet sallallahu alayhi wa sallam. 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But if you were to say to them, meaning you, O Messenger of Allah sallallahu alayhi wa sallam, O Muhammad sallallahu alayhi wa sallam, if you were to say to them, إِنَّكُم مَبْعُوثُونَ مِن بَعْدِ الْمَوْتِ, you will be resurrected after death, لَيَقُولَنَّ الَّذِينَ كَفَرُوا, the disbelievers would answer to you, إِنْ هَذَا إِلَّا سِحْرٌ مُبِينٌ. This is clearly nothing but sorcery, meaning that they would disbelieve in all of the signs that they see around them, of the universe, and the signs that you brought in terms of revelation, O Messenger of Allah sallallahu alayhi wa sallam. 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If we defer the punishment for a determined time, they are sure to say what is holding it back. But on the day it comes upon them, nothing will divert it from them. what they mocked will be all around them. Allah subhanahu wa ta'ala says that if we were to defer their punishment, وَلَئِنَّ خَرْنَا عَنْهُمُ الْعَذَابِ, because those people who disbelieve, they reject, each one of them is deserving of the punishment of Allah subhanahu wa ta'ala. And as we've mentioned before in this tafsir, that it is from Allah's kindness and generosity, from Allah's patience and forbearance, that Allah gives them time, that Allah gives them a chance, for the believers and the disbelievers. For the believers, when they sin, had Allah willed, He could have punished them immediately. But from His rahmah and His maghfirah, from His patience, from His mercy and generosity, Allah gives us time to make tawbah. And likewise, the disbelievers, because of their disbelief, they are deserving of an even greater punishment. But Allah gives them time. Perhaps some of them will accept Islam, perhaps some of them will make tawbah, perhaps some of them will see the errors of their way. And that is something, as we know, that happens. Some people after years, some people after decades, some people accept Islam. So Allah gives them time. وَلَئِنْ نَخَرْنَا عَنْهُمُ الْعَذَابَ إِلَىٰ أُمَّةٍ مَعْدُودَةٍ. And if we were to defer their punishment for a determined time, and the word ummah, as we know in the Arabic language, has a number of meanings. From them is the word nation, from them is the word role model, as is mentioned concerning Ibrahim alayhi salam, and from them is the word time. It refers to time, as is in this verse, إِلَىٰ أُمَّةٍ مَعْدُودَةٍ. For a determined time, لَيَقُولُنَّ مَا يَحْبِسُ. They are sure to say what is holding back the punishment of Allah. Because this is from their kufr and their disbelief, that it would lead to that level of arrogance, that even when Allah is giving them time, is patient with them, they would seek to hasten the punishment of Allah subhanahu wa ta'ala. They want it to come upon them immediately. And they would say, what is withholding it back? Ala yawma ya'tihim. Surely on the day that it does come upon them, that Allah decrees that it will strike them, laysa masrufan anhum. Nothing will divert it from them. It won't miss them. And they won't have any escape from it. وَحَاقَ بِهِمْ مَا كَانُوا بِهِ يَسْتَهْزِئُونَ. And they will be surrounded by that which they used to mock, because they used to make fun of Allah's punishment, make mockery of Allah's promises and Allah's threats. So now that it's come upon you, what that which you used to make fun of, there is no escape from it, and it has surrounded you from every direction. In verse number 9, Allah subhanahu wa ta'ala says, speaking about the nature of humans, وَلَئِنْ أَذَقْنَا الْإِنسَانَ مِنَّا رَحْمَةً ثُمَّ نَزَعْنَاهَا مِنْهُ إِنَّهُ لَيَأُوسٌ كَفُورٌ. How desperate and ungrateful man becomes when we let him taste our mercy and then withhold it. Allah subhanahu wa ta'ala speaks here about the nature of humans in this verse and the next couple of verses after it. And that is that the nature of humans is that Allah subhanahu wa ta'ala, if He gives someone some rahmah, some mercy, some blessing, Allah gives to them rizq, sustenance and provision, Allah gives to them a child, Allah gives to them good health, Allah gives to them some of His blessings subhanahu wa ta'ala. ثُمَّ نَزَعْنَاهَا مِنْ. And then Allah withholds it, or Allah removes it. Because how many people that have good health lose health? How many people that have wealth lose their wealth? How many people that are given children, their children pass away during their lifetime? إِنَّهُ لَيَأُوسٌ كَفُورٌ. What does he do? He becomes desperate, he becomes ungrateful, he disbelieves and he rejects Allah subhanahu wa ta'ala, despairs from the mercy of Allah azza wa jal. Surely the one who gave to you, removed it from you, is capable of giving it to you once again. So why do you despair? Why do you turn away from Allah subhanahu wa ta'ala? And this is the nature of humans, that if humans see that Allah is giving to them something, they're happy. But as soon as Allah gives to them some difficulty, they become extremely ungrateful and turn away from Allah subhanahu wa ta'ala. And Allah Azza wa Jalla mentions, continuing with this issue in verse number 10, وَلَئِنْ أَذَقَنَاهُ نَعْمَاءَ بَعْدَ ضَرَّاءَ مَسَّتْهُ لَيَقُولَنَّ ذَهَبَ السَّيِّئَاتُ عَنِّي إِنَّهُ لَفَرِحٌ فَخُورٌ. And if we let him taste mercy after some harm has touched him, he is sure to say, misfortune has gone away from me. He becomes exultant and he becomes boastful, meaning that he is a person of arrogance. So if Allah subhanahu wa ta'ala, after that misfortune, after that difficulty, Allah once again bestows blessings, gives him good, gives him some of His mercy, then he turns around and he says, all evil has left me. And he turns back in terms of being farihun fakhur. He becomes boastful, arrogant, someone who thinks that he is better and more favored than others around him, looks down upon others. That is the nature of humans. The nature of most humans, especially if they don't have belief in Allah subhanahu wa ta'ala, is that this is the way that they are. They're like this with other humans. If they receive something from you, they're happy with you. If you withhold from them, they're extremely upset with you. And they're like this in their relationship with Allah subhanahu wa ta'ala. If Allah gives, they are happy. And if Allah withholds, they become unhappy. And if they are disbelievers, when Allah gives to them, then Allah subhanahu wa ta'ala says that they are from those people who are arrogant and boastful, meaning that they believe that the kufr that they are upon is something which Allah approves of. Wal-iyadu billah. Why? How do they come to that conclusion? Because they say, Allah, by giving us wealth, for example, must approve of what we do, must love us. And that's why He provides for us and gives to us and blesses us. Whereas you see people who are believers, so-called, they're Muslims, so-called, whatever they call themselves, this is the way that they respond to them. They don't have anything. They're poor, they're needy, they are misfortunate people. And so because of that, they can't be loved. They can't be chosen by Allah subhanahu wa ta'ala. And that is because of the scales that they are using to measure these things. Allah Azza wa Jalla gives to everyone and withholds from everyone in terms of the dunya because it is insignificant to Allah. As the Prophet told us, sallallahu alayhi wa sallam, the example of the dunya in the sight of Allah is like the wing of a mosquito, meaning it's not worth anything, doesn't weigh anything, doesn't measure anything. But what is worthy to Allah, what is valuable to Allah, what is precious to Allah? Iman. And Allah only gives iman to those that He chooses, subhanahu wa ta'ala. And so this is what Allah Azza wa Jal is referring to, and that's why Allah Azza wa Jal in verse 11, He makes the exception of the believers from this state, this natural state of people. Allah makes an exception in verse 11 and He says, إِلَّا الَّذِينَ صَبَرُوا وَعَمِلُوا الصَّالِحَاتِ أُولَٰئِكَ لَهُمْ مَغْفِرَةٌ وَأَجْرٌ كَبِيرٌ. Not so, those who are steadfast and do good deeds, they will have forgiveness and a great reward. The exception to this rule is those who turn to Allah Azza wa Jalla and have iman in Him. What do they do? إِلَّا الَّذِينَ صَبَرُوا. They are people of patience and steadfastness. They know that when Allah provides for them and gives to them from His blessings that others don't have, it is a test. How will you behave? How will you respond? Will you uphold the laws of Allah in terms of what Allah has given to you? And if Allah withholds from them, Allah decrees that they're not going to have those blessings, Allah decrees upon them difficulty and hardship, and maybe their whole life is one of difficulty and hardship. Because some people, may Allah help us all, and may Allah give to us rizq and make it plentiful for us. Some people, that's their life. It is full of hardship. From childhood, their parents had a difficult life. They grew up and they were in difficulty and hardship. They never had a great deal of money, weren't able to buy what they wanted or get what they wanted. And not only did that happen as a child, but even as an adult, they weren't able to get that job or to find that career or to find that means of risk that would have given them wealth. And even in their marriages, they marry people who don't necessarily come from money, don't have a great deal of options in terms of wealth. So their whole life just becomes one of difficulty and hardship. But even so, إِلَّا الَّذِينَ صَبَرُوا. They are patient upon that because they know that these things are trivial. These things are transitory. They're temporary. They will pass by very soon. And so they turn to Allah Azza wa Jal, وَعَمِلُوا الصَّالِحَاتِ, with good deeds. Because you don't need money to do good deeds. You don't need rizq to do good deeds. All you need is your iman. To worship Allah, to pray and to give as much as you can in sadaqah, and to be good and to have good character. All of these things, أُولَٰئِكَ لَهُمْ مَغْفِرَةٌ. That's what Allah says. These are the people that will have Allah's forgiveness. They will have the great reward. In the final verse that we take in today's episode, verse 12, Allah subhanahu wa ta'ala then says, فَلَعَلَّكَ تَارِكُمْ بَعْضَ مَا يُوحَى إِلَيْكَ وَضَائِقٌ بِهِ صَدُرُكَ أَن يَقُولُوا لَوْلَا وَضَائِقٌ بِهِ صَدُرُكَ أَن يَقُولُوا لَوْلَا أُنزِلَ عَلَيْهِ كَنْزٌ أَوْ جَاءَ مَعَهُ مَلَكٌ إِنَّمَا أَنتَ نَذِيرٌ وَاللَّهُ عَلَى كُلِّ شَيْءٍ وَكِيلٌ. So are you going to abandon some part of what is revealed to you and let your heart be oppressed by it because of what they say? Why is no treasure sent down to him? Why has no angel come to him? You are only there to warn. It is Allah who is in charge of everything. Allah Azza wa Jal says concerning His Messenger sallallahu alayhi wa sallam, because of the rejection that he faced and the disbelief of his people in him, he says that, will you then abandon what you are upon, or some of that which you have been given? And will you let your heart become hardened or oppressed, or feel that it is restricted, meaning that you will be overcome with sadness and depression because of that which they say? What do they say? لَوْلَا أُنزِلَ عَلَيْهِ كَنْزٌ. We want signs of treasure to be sent upon him. أَوْ جَاءَ مَعَهُ مَلَكٌ. Or why isn't an angel sent down alongside him? Allah Azza wa Jalla is saying, don't pay any mind to them. Don't pay any attention to them. Don't let them make you sad or make you depressed. Don't leave what you are upon because of their statements, because of their demands, because of their mockery. إِنَّمَا أَنْتَ نَذِيرٌ. Your job is only to warn. It is Allah Azza wa Jalla who will do everything else. Your job is not to determine what miracles come and when they come and how they come. Your job is not to answer their demands or to give in to what they ask for. Your job is not to please them or to make them happy. Your job is to convey Allah's message. That is all that you are meant to do. And that is why the believer who follows in the footsteps of the Prophet sallallahu alaihi wasallam, that too is their job, their responsibility. This is our religion, this is the Quran, this is the Sunnah. That's our job to convey. You like it, you don't like it, it appeals to you, doesn't appeal to you. It's not our place to change, to beautify, to adorn, to try to make things more appealing to people in terms of changing the actual Quran and Sunnah. Yes, you can do things that will help people to understand, make things easy, make things more appealing to them in a visual way, for example, or the way that you speak in your eloquence. But you can't change what is the Quran and the Sunnah. You can't change the laws of Allah. We don't change our iman. We don't change what we stand for and our principles and what it means to be a Muslim just because it will make it more palatable for others. No. إِنَّمَا أَنْتَ نَذِيرٌ. Your job is only to convey that which Allah wants you to convey. وَاللَّهُ عَلَى كُلِّ شَيْءٍ وَكِيلٌ. It is Allah that is the guardian, that is the protector of everything. He is the one who is responsible for all, subhanahu wa ta'ala. And with that, we come to the end of today's episode. Barakallahu feekum. Wasallallahu ala nabiyyina Muhammad wa ala alihi wa sahbihi ajma'in. Wassalamu alaikum rahmatullahi wa barakatuh.
1: Bismillahirrahmanirrahim. The Voice of Islam Radio. A voice of faith, a voice of light, guiding hearts through day and night. From Sydney's shores we share the way, with hope and peace for every day. 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Faith.

0: In the name of God, the Merciful, the Beneficent. All praise is due to Allah, Lord of the worlds. And may peace and blessings be upon our Prophet Muhammad and upon his righteous family and companions. Allah says in the glorious Quran,
1: أَلَا بِذِكْرِ اللَّهِ تَطْمَئِنُّ الْقُلُوبِ
0: Verily, in the remembrance of Allah do hearts find rest. This contains a number of remembrances for you to recite in the morning and in the evening. We hope that you will reap its rewards and spread its blessings. In the morning and in the evening, recite Ayatul Kursi once.

We have reached the evening, and at this very time, unto Allah belongs all sovereignty, and all praise is for Allah. None has the right to be worshipped except Allah alone without any partner. To Him belongs all sovereignty and all praise, and He is over all things omnipotent. My Lord, I ask for the good of this night and the good of what follows it, and I take refuge in You from the evil of this night and the evil of what follows it. My Lord, I take refuge in You from laziness and senility. My Lord, I take refuge in You from torment in the fire and punishment in the grave. In the evening, say,

O Allah, by your leave we have reached the evening, and by your leave we have reached the morning. By your leave we live and die, and unto you is our return. In the morning and in the evening, say,

O Allah, you are my Lord. None has the right to be worshipped except you. You created me, and I am your servant, and I abide by your covenant and promise as best as I can. I take refuge in you from the evil of that which I have committed. I acknowledge your favor upon me, and I acknowledge my sin, so forgive me, for verily none can forgive sin except you. In the evening, recite the following four times.

O Allah, verily I have reached the evening and call on you, the bearers of your throne, your angels, and all of your creation, to witness that you are Allah. None has the right to be worshipped except you alone without any partner, and that Muhammad is your servant and messenger. In the evening, say,

O Allah, whatever blessing upon which I or any of your creation have retired is from you alone, without any partner, so for you is all praise and unto you is all thanks. In the morning and in the evening, recite the following three times.

O Allah, grant my body health. O Allah, grant my hearing health. O Allah, grant my sight health. None has the right to be worshipped except you. O Allah, I take refuge with you from disbelief and poverty, and I take refuge with you from the punishment of the grave. None has the right to be worshipped except you. In the morning and in the evening, recite the following 7 times.

Allah is sufficient for me. None has the right to be worshipped except Him. Upon Him I rely, and He is the Lord of the exalted throne. In the morning and in the evening, say,

O Allah, I ask you for pardon and well-being in this life and the next. O Allah, I ask you for pardon and well-being in my religious and worldly affairs, and my family and my wealth. O Allah, veil my weaknesses and set at ease my dismay. O Allah, preserve me from the front and from behind, and on my right and on my left and from above, and I take refuge with you lest I be swallowed up by the earth.

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In the morning and in the evening, recite the following 3 times.

In the name of Allah, with whose name nothing is harmed on earth nor in the heavens, and He is the All-Seeing, the All-Knowing. In the morning and in the evening, recite the following 3 times.

I am pleased with Allah as a Lord, and Islam as a religion, and with Muhammad, peace and blessings be upon him, as a prophet. In the morning and in the evening, recite the following 3 times.

I am pleased with Allah as a Lord, and Islam as a religion, and with Muhammad, peace and blessings be upon him, as a prophet. In the morning and in the evening, say,

O ever-living, O self-subsisting and supporter of all, by your mercy I seek assistance. Rectify for me all of my affairs, and do not leave me to myself even for the blink of an eye. In the evening, say,

We have reached the evening, and at this very time all sovereignty belongs to Allah, Lord of the worlds. O Allah, I ask you for the good of this night, its opening, its triumph, its light, its blessing, and its guidance. And I take refuge in you from the evil of this night and the evil of that which follows it. In the evening, say,

0: We retire upon the fitrah of Islam and the word of pure faith, and upon the religion of our Prophet Muhammad, peace and blessings be upon him, and the religion of our forefather Ibrahim, who was a Muslim and of true faith, and was not of those who associate others with Allah. In the morning and in the evening, recite 100 times,
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In the evening, recite three times,

0: I take refuge in Allah's perfect words from the evil He has created. 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
0: I seek forgiveness from Allah and repent to Him. In the morning and in the evening, recite 10 times.

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2: السلام عليكم ورحمة الله وبركاته الحمد لله رب العالمين والصلاة والسلام على سيدنا محمد وآله وصحبه أجمعين اللهم علمنا ما ينفعنا وانفعنا بما علمتنا وزدنا علما وعملا يا رب العالمين أما بعد. Good evening and welcome back. On Saturday nights here at ISNA Canada we gather together to study the names of Allah subhanahu wa ta'ala. And the reason why we do that is so that our relationship with Allah deepens, our understanding of who He is deepens, and then trusting Him becomes easier, worshipping Him, submitting to His commands.

two is because they're related in meaning. I want to take up the names Al-Adl and Al-Muqsit. Al-Adl and Al-Muqsit. Both we could loosely translate as the all just, the possessor of justice. However, there's a little bit of a difference, inshaAllah, and I hope to kind of, you know, clarify that, inshaAllah. Let's start with the name Al-Adl. The name Al-Adl is a name that is important to balance out the name Ar-Rahman and Ar-Rahim. Why? Because when we learn the names of Allah, Ar-Rahman and Ar-Rahim, the most merciful, the most compassionate, we might have the idea that, well, if Allah is the most merciful, the most compassionate, nobody should ever, number one, go to the fire. No one should enter the fire, right? Mercy, compassion, everyone should just go to paradise. And then we might think also in this world, nobody should go through difficulties. It should just be mercy and compassion. It should just be easy, you know, like, easy times, good times. This name of Allah balances that out. Allah has names that are names related to Jalal, which are majestic, awe-inspiring. And this is one of them. And He has names that are Jamal, that are of a beautiful nature, that really draw you to love and to desire to be close in your relationship to Him, subhanahu wa ta'ala. Al-Adl really will be from Jalal. It will be from those that inspire awe within us and a reverential fear of God. The balance that I was talking about is that while on the one hand Allah is Ar-Rahman Ar-Rahim, absolutely, but He's also Al-Adl, which means that justice must be established. It cannot be, it would be unfair that all human beings enter the paradise when many have committed some of the worst crimes. And I think as Muslims right now, witnessing what we're seeing happening in the world today, I hope that we're very grateful that there is the name Al-Adl, that there is the name Al-Muqsit, to know that people won't get away with their crimes against humanity, that people will not get away with a genocide, that the death of innocent people will not be in vain. And I'm going to talk a little bit about this later on, because that question arises. How is it that people can lose their lives seemingly with no consequences? It seems like people get away with it. They kill, they murder, their lives go on, and they just live till they die. So they got away with it. Where's the justice? This person's life was taken, and this person got to live unjustly for how many years? Decades. Had good times, maybe. That seems unfair. And so how do we reconcile that with the name Al-Adl? We're going to talk about that, inshallah. The name Al-Adl, what it tells us is that on the Day of Judgment, there will be people who will have to go to the fire. That it's only fair. And otherwise, if it was only mercy, then both the obedient and the disobedient would be treated the same. And there would be no benefit to all the struggles and the sacrifices that any obedient Muslim would make. If everyone's going to paradise, why struggle? And we see this now in the thought processes of other religions. Everyone's going to paradise. Everybody. Because someone already died for your sins. And so then there's no motivation to do good. Because we're all going to paradise. Why even try to do good? Well, one of Allah's names is Al-Adl and Al-Muqsit. Okay. The name Al-Adl is interesting in Arabic because it is what's called a masdar. It's a masdar. Adala ya'dilu adlan. Fahuwa adil. The person who's actually just, you call them adil. That's where people have the name Adil. It's the person who is just. One would assume that Allah would be called Al-Adil. And yet no. For Himself, He chose Al-Adl. Al-Adl. Which translates, if you think about it, as just justice.

And essentially what we're saying is Allah is justice. What that really means is justice is such an important trait of Allah that it's as though Allah Himself is justice. It's an expression in Arabic where you say Zaydun Adlun. Zayd is justice, meaning he's so just. It's as though he is justice. You say Zaydun Asadun, ay kal asadi. Right? You say Zayd's a lion, meaning he's pretty much a lion with the amount of courage he has, the bravery he has. So in Arabic they would do that. Allah is Al-Adl, the All-Just. Adala ya'dilu has multiple meanings, but it means to essentially distribute and divide in proportion. Allah subhanahu wa ta'ala, when He speaks about human beings and the creation of the human body, in Surah Al-Infitar, He uses this verb. Ya ayyuhal insan ma gharraka bi rabbika al-kareem. O human beings, this is such a beautiful verse. The expression, you know, like, O human beings, what has deceived you about your most generous Lord? It's almost like Allah is asking you and me, Allah is asking us, like, where did you get this idea of God that you have that's so flawed, that thinks so negatively of Allah, that thinks that Allah won't forgive me, that thinks Allah is just going to punish me? مَا غَرَّكَ بِرَبِّكَ الْكَرِيمِ الَّذِي خَلَقَكَ, the being who created you. فَسَوَّاكَ, and He measured you out. فَعَدَلَكَ, one translation here is He created you in proportioned. The system of Allah in our bodies is absolutely incredible. Because it could be really different. It could be otherwise. Can you imagine? Can you imagine? Like, if your eyes were here, your mouth was over here, right? And your nose was behind your head. To take like one morsel, you'd have to be like, let me look at it, let me smell it over here, and then let's eat it over here. Right? Like, how would you eat? You would look like you're doing some type of yoga, right? Like, all this stuff, trying to just eat a meal. And Allah created it beautifully that in one scoop you can see it all, smell it all, eat, you know, actually eat it too. It's magnificent. The fact that we have an elbow joint. If you didn't have this joint right here, because like someone could say we could add another one here, but then maybe there's no need for that one. But if you didn't have this, you could never eat. You just you'd feed people in front of you. And so like if you know, like to eat dinner you'd always have to have someone with you. Because they would sit across from the table and be like, okay, here. Right? And then they're feeding you, and it's just this process of feeding each other. Because you just lack this one joint. Adalak. He created you well proportioned. Everything that you have, you need it. It serves a purpose. Well proportioned. Adal. It's the opposite of oppression. The opposite is vulm. Vulm in Arabic, oppression. And the word ظلم, you know, oppression, comes from the same roots as ظلمتن, which means darkness. الظلم ظلمات. Oppression will become a source of great darkness on the final day. What's the problem with darkness? What's the issue with darkness? How many of us are scared of the dark? Yeah? No one wants to put their hand up. Like, I'm a grown adult. No, I'm not. Right? But you know when you go downstairs all alone to the basement and then you're coming back upstairs? You know the way you run up those stairs? Like there's someone chasing you? Like what's that? What's the problem with darkness, guys? What's the issue? You can't tell what anything is. If the lights went out right now, completely, you wouldn't know what the person beside you is doing. You wouldn't know how to even leave the room. Like it would just be complete ignorance. Vulm, oppression. It's a person who's in darkness. Their heart is covered in darkness, as a result of which they can't tell right from wrong. I mean, just look at oppressors today. You know, anyone who has a little bit of light in their soul, they look at them and say, like, really? You don't see a little baby? Somehow in your head you justify killing a little baby?
they laugh? Like, how much darkness has taken over their hearts? That's oppression. Now, Allah is al-adl. Allah is al-adl. And so, all of this creation that we see, we have what's called, you know, proportionate distribution. That is adl. Now, there's a challenge here. Because if Allah was only al-adl, it would mean that He put everybody at the same place and expects them to achieve the same outcomes and results. And that's not always equitable. Because some of us struggle with different challenges. Someone who accepts Islam when they're in their 50s, how are they going to make up for 50 years of not praying? Right? You think about that? How are they going to make up for it? They accepted Islam in their 50s. Someone was born into a Muslim family. And from a young age, mashallah, you know, their parents, their teachers encouraged them to pray. So they've been praying. And they're both supposed to what? Achieve the same amount? Is the end goal the same? If it was adil, Allah would say, it doesn't matter where you started. You have to reach this goal to go to paradise. But Allah is also al-muqsit. Al-muqsit. The word qist. Allah uses the word qist many places in the Quran. The root letters qaf, seen, ta, qist. So, wazinu bil qistas il mustaqim, Allah says. Weigh with a straight and accurate measure. It's like a balance. Ensuring that no matter the difference is, because you could have one brick, but how many feathers would it take to equal one brick? Not one feather. It would take so many in order for it to be balanced. Because feathers are different than bricks. It's not fair to measure one brick against one feather. It's not fair. The two starting off are different weights. Allah is al-muqsit. When He weighs people, He doesn't weigh them expecting the same. He expects that everyone will do the best from where they are. And that should be a huge relief for us. A huge relief for us. That's why in hadith you read about certain people who do like some really small good deed and Allah gives them tremendous reward. You're like, really? Like you just gave water to a dog? And Allah forgives you? Is that all it takes? Well, for such a person in such a state, someone who's struggling so much, for Allah, that little action of goodness means so much. It means so much. Do you understand that? Because maybe their circumstances were so terrible. That really, what more would you expect from them? That's why sometimes we find Muslims coming from backgrounds where they're really troubled. They're very underprivileged. They're not as fortunate as many others. And we look at those Muslims and we think, like, how is that person going to be expected to do as much good as someone, for example, born into a really stable family with excellent, you know, Islamic education during their upbringing? Like, how? It can't be, right? It cannot be. This one individual, for them to still be Muslim is like a huge accomplishment, given all the difficulties they've been through. The lack of education, maybe. The lack of good role models. And here you have somebody who, mashallah, Allah has opened up so many doors for them without them even trying. Do we treat them the same? In the sight of Allah, Allah knows what everyone's dealing with. He knows what they're struggling with. And He knows what's a reasonable expectation of them. He's al-muqsit. Do you understand? We're all in a race to get to paradise. But recognize that all of us will be judged based on our circumstances in this race. For some of us, we learn to walk late. Religiously speaking, maybe 10, 20 years passed by and we weren't really committed to Islam.
And then subhanAllah, we had a day where Allah guided our hearts. And sometimes you feel guilty because you look at other Muslims who are younger than you and you go like, man, that little kid just gave iqamah. Like before the prayer, he went and said, Allahu Akbar, Allahu Akbar. I don't even know if I could say those words properly, let alone go in front of an entire masjid and say them. And you feel like you're so behind. And you think like, man, I'll never catch up. The race is not against them. The race is you moving towards Allah to the best of your ability given the cards that you were dealt in life. Allah is Al-Adl, Al-Muqsit, the one who is just and the one who is equitable. Who doesn't just look at where you're trying to go, but He looks at what you have. That's why we hold people of a higher religious stand, or higher religious, you could say, education, to a higher standard. When someone is a hafiz of Qur'an. That's why it's mentioned on the Day of Judgment that the one who has knowledge, that knowledge will be a proof against them if they didn't act upon it. Someone who just never had the opportunity because they passed away before they could learn it, they're not accountable for that. They did the best they could. And the person who's given knowledge, mashallah, they have the knowledge, so they're able to perform, but then they're equally responsible. They're held to a higher standard. That doesn't mean, guys, look, I know some of you are like, okay, well then I guess no knowledge for me. No. When you have like an excuse where you pass away before you can acquire that knowledge, okay, then you're excused. Some of you all just get up and walk out of the halaqah like, we're good, you know? No, that's not what that means. You know, because there's going to be Muslims living in states and in provinces where there's not many opportunities to learn Islam. Yeah. We're very fortunate, mashallah, with the amount of masjids around us. To like not go here, go there. Just like masjids everywhere. And sometimes you go to places where people drive 1 hour just to go to the masjid. We and them are not the same. Like, if they're missing their prayers in congregation, a few of them a day, like they only make it for Fajr, they might have an excuse. But for us, what are we going to say? Like, Isna was too far. It's like, Dar was right there. Right? This was too far. Well, that's over right there. Like, we don't really have an excuse. SubhanAllah. And so, Allah is Al-Adl. And Allah says in the Qur'an, He says, إِنَّ اللَّهَ لَا يَظْلِمُ النَّاسَ شَيْئًا. إِنَّ اللَّهَ لَا يَظْلِمُ مِثْقَالَ ذَرَّةٍ. Allah does not wrong people even to the tiniest bit. إِنَّ اللَّهَ لَا يَظْلِمُ النَّاسَ شَيْئًا. Allah does not wrong the people at all. Allah says something really interesting here. وَلَكِنَّ النَّاسَ أَنفُسَهُمْ يَظْلِمُونَ. But the people are unjust to themselves. They wrong themselves. How does that make sense, guys? Can anyone help me with that? How do you make sense of that? How do you wrong yourself? Because typically if we think about injustice, we think what? Between humans, right? Like if I wrong you, or you wrong them. How is it that you would be ظَالِمٌ لِنَفْسِي? How would you wrong yourself? Anyone? Go ahead. Self-sabotage. Okay, but that's a choice. My body, I chose to sabotage, so then I didn't really wrong myself, did I? The end outcome is what? Negative. Okay. But it's a choice I made. So did I wrong myself? You're right, I'm just playing Shaitan's lawyer. Yeah. Anyone? Yeah. I just heard the first half. Whenever you commit sins, you technically... Oh, the kids, mashallah, they're really loud. I just, the ending part of it. It's you're technically wronging. I'm so sorry. Can someone convey it? Right. Okay. So, what we have to understand here is that you wrong yourself when you... Thank you so much for conveying that. And I apologize, eh? You wrong yourself when there's an expected standard. This is important. The word ظلم in Arabic, it means وَضْعُ الشَّيْءٍ فِي غَيْرِ مَحَلِّهِ.
It means to place something in other than its rightful place. What this assumes is that things have rightful places. So my hand should not violently hit anybody here, because that's not the place of my hand. My hand is by my side. Isn't that what we tell little kids? Don't hit, don't keep your hands to yourself. Your hands should be by your sides, right? You teach them all these rules of like, this is where your hand ought to be. So dhulm is when you place something in other than its rightful place. Now, we understand rightful places in relation to one another. What's a rightful word I can utter to you? Can I say this word to you or no? And if I can't and I say it, that's dhulm. I'm not supposed to say that. When I speak to my parents in a way that does not befit speaking to parents, that is dhulm. It's a form of dhulm. Because I took my words and I put them in the wrong place. My thoughts, if I start thinking about the wrong thing, my thoughts were not meant to go there. I took my thoughts in that direction, that's on me. Allah does not commit dhulm though, to us. Allah cannot commit dhulm. وَمَا رَبُّكَ بِظَلَّامٍ لِلْعَبِيدِ. Why? Because all of us are completely and entirely Allah's creation. We are His mulk, absolutely. So we don't even have any rights before Him in that regard. He is al-Khaliq, we are al-Makhluq. Some of us, that's hard to stomach, by the way. What do you mean? Like, I should have rights in front of Him? No. Technically, no. You are, and I am, just utterly Allah's creation. But Allah, with His names and His attributes, does not wrong His creation. That's why in the hadith of the Prophet ﷺ, he tells us, and this hadith is narrated by multiple companions in different books of hadith, the Sunan of Ibn Majah. The Prophet ﷺ, he said, إِنَّ اللَّهَ تَجَاوَزَ عَنْ أُمَّتِي الْخَطَأَ وَالنِّسْيَانَ وَمَا اسْتُكْرِهُ عَلَيْهِ. He says Allah subhanahu wa ta'ala has forgiven and overlooked the actions that human beings commit as a mistake. You know when you do something by accident, you didn't mean to, it was a mistake? Allah forgives that. Because He's not a person who commits dhulm here. He's not looking to punish. When there's a genuine, honest mistake, nisyan, when we forget something, just honest forgetfulness, Allah forgives. Someone is forced to do something under the threat of their life being taken. They're not accountable for that. Meaning when Allah has given us free will, He's given us free will. So we get to choose whether or not we want to do this or stay away from that. And accordingly then Allah holds us accountable. If we don't have choice, we're not accountable. We're not accountable. That's what the hadith is telling us. Because when you commit a mistake, you don't realize. You just make the mistake. That's why it's called a mistake. You didn't mean it. It just happened. Forgetfulness, you can't control that. You forget. If someone forces you, you know, under duress, and you say something or do something that you shouldn't, you're not accountable for that. Something is done to you, you're not accountable for that. Because you didn't have free will in that situation. So Allah is not zalim. Allah is absolutely just. And so, Allah subhanahu wa ta'ala being al-adil, He places everything in their rightful place. He never punishes unjustly. He never punishes unjustly. And when He goes to reward, He doesn't even reward necessarily always exactly what we deserve, but He will reward out of His generosity. That's why Allah says, إِنَّ اللَّهَ لَا يَظْلِمُ مِثْقَالَ ذَرَّةٍ. Allah does not oppress or wrong anybody to the amount of an atom, like the smallest particle. But then when He speaks about goodness that people do, وَإِنْ تَكُوا حَسَنَةً يُضَعِفْهَا وَيُؤْتِ مِنْ لَدُنْهُ أَجْرًا عَظِيمًا. If someone does like one good deed, Allah Ta'ala multiplies it. And He gives the person what Allah calls, imagine Allah is calling it, an azim reward, an immense reward. Like Allah is calling it azim. How great that reward must be. That's how Allah gives. And we know this from the hadith of the Prophet ﷺ. One sin, you get one. Or one sin, you get one bad deed. But if you do good, it's not one good deed. It's at least 10, if not multiplied more. Because that's Allah subhanahu wa ta'ala's fadl.
Ibn Ata'illah, he says something really profound.

Round. He says, لا صغيرة إذا قابلك عدله ولا كبيرة إذا واجهك فضله. He says, if we have to stand before God and give an account, and He holds us accountable according to His justice, then no sin of ours will actually even be considered minor. Every single sin, when put in front of His justice, becomes major. How could we do that? How could we disobey Allah? And if Allah goes to be just with us, then every minor sin will be deserving of punishment. So what do we ask for? We ask for Allah's forgiveness, and we ask for His fadl, for His favor. Because Ibn Ata'illah, he says, if Allah faces you with His favor, then even the major sins you have don't stand a chance. Even the major sins you have do not stand a chance in front of Allah's favor. And so the believer knows Allah is Al-Adl. But he knows that Allah can also choose to deal with His servants with fadl, with favor. And so we ask for His favor. Now, when we consider being unjust to ourselves, to go back to that question, what's the rightful place of ourselves? What are the rightful behaviors that our selves? Now, one might say, wait, if I wrong you, you can hold me accountable, right? If I wrong you, you can hold me accountable and say what? How could you do that to me? But if I wrong myself, like, and for some of us, that's our moral compass. We think, as long as I'm not harming anybody, what's wrong? Right? If I'm doing something in my room, and I'm not hurting anybody outside of my room, what's wrong with that? Is because we have a concept of you actually wronging yourself. It's a concept of you wronging yourself. You're not harming anybody else, maybe. Outwardly, at least. Spiritually, yes, there's a lot of discussion there. But outwardly, there's no apparent or obvious ways that you're harming them. But you're harming yourself. You're harming your soul. You're wronging yourself. Why? Because Allah didn't give us this body to disobey Him. We have to take a moment to step back and realize all that we have is an amanah from Allah. So I can't just do with myself and with my body what I want. Even if it doesn't harm anybody else. Suicide is haram. You're not harming anybody, no. It's your life. No, but this is a life given to me by Allah. إِنَّ اللَّهَ اشْتَرَى مِنَ الْمُؤْمِنِينَ أَنفُسَهُمْ وَأَمْوَالَهُمْ. And Allah wants these lives back. And He wants them back in a way, in a condition that He's pleased with it. And so every time we sin, we use our body in a way that it was not meant to be used. And that's a form of ظلم. That's oppression against ourselves. Allah repeatedly uses this expression in the Quran. Repeatedly uses this expression. فَمِنْهُمْ ظَالِمٌ لِنَفْسِهِ وَلَكِنَّ النَّاسَ أَنفُسَهُمْ يَظْلِمُونَ فَلَا تَظْلِمُوا أَنفُسَكُمْ. Repeatedly, don't oppress yourselves. Don't oppress yourselves. Because there's a standard that we hold each other to, but there's a standard we have to hold ourselves to. Our moral compass has to be from within. I'm going to be good to this person, not based on them being good to me. I'm going to be good to this person because that's the right thing to do. This is not a utilitarian ethic of like, well, how much harm did I really cause? No. Was that the standard you were meant to hold yourself to or anybody else to? Yes or no? And if not, then that's oppression. The scholars, they mention this, and I don't mean to scare you with this, but it goes to highlight how careful we need to be. And you begin to really carefully weigh the words you use and the behaviors that you exhibit. The scholars mention, imagine, does anyone have a place at home where the keys always are for a specific car? Or like a SUV or something? Like there's a place in the house. Maybe by the door. Or maybe, you know, not by the door. Because you're not trying to get stolen. So like you have it somewhere, I don't know, in tinfoil.

Well, maybe, right? People do that. You have it somewhere. And so everyone knows when the key, when you're looking for the keys, where are they? There. And let's say you go and get the keys. And you do something in the car, you go take it somewhere, come back. And in your head, you're like, yeah, whatever. You go and put the keys on the counter. And that individual whose car it is, maybe your father, your mother, your sibling, they come along and they're trying to go somewhere. They go straight to the place where it usually is. It's not there. And you have a moment of what? Your heart skips a beat. Right? So now your sibling, your parent, whoever it is panicking. Where's the keys? And they start asking everybody, right? Where's the keys? I don't know. I don't know. No one knows. When you need to find the keys, nobody knows, right? And finally, they're looking around and they ask you. And the worst part is sometimes we're like, I don't know, right? And then the second time we start actually thinking about it, we're like, oh yeah, I used them. They're on the counter. The scholars, they say for that duration in which that person was distressed, you're sinful for that. This is called إيذاء المسلم. You caused harm to another believer. Why? Because you were negligent and you were not careful with returning something to its place. The understood place of it. The place of it was there. And in your negligence, and we all kind of have this understanding in our house that if you need the key, that's where it is. And you misplaced it out of your negligence. Well, then you cause distress to others. Put things in their rightful places. That's adl. Do you get that? And so we have to be really careful, right? How we treat each other, what the rightful places of things are. Because we're creatures of routine and habit. We get used to things. So, you know, you always say salam to someone, and one day just, you know, you choose not to. I'm just not going to say salam today. And now you distress them because what? They think you're upset. Like, be careful of your interactions with people and how you, what they're accustomed to. Not to really, like, rattle them too much. Okay, now, when we think about Allah's justice, whether it's in terms of the world, or when we think about Allah's commands and His revelation, the teachings of the Prophet ﷺ, sometimes we have moments where we struggle with some of them. Where we go, why would Allah say that? How come Allah asked me to do that? How could that be fair? Do y'all get that? We have those moments where we question, I'm not so sure. That doesn't seem very fair to me. And here's the question you have to ask yourself though. Look, when you go to look at something and determine whether or not it's fair, so let's say you draw the line here. Everything up above this is fair. Whatever falls below it is unfair. You have your standard, your internal standard, by which you judge the world around you on whether or not it's fair or unfair. When you come to Allah's commands and you say it's unfair, the question you have to ask yourself is, what standard am I holding Allah's commands to when I'm trying to judge whether or not Allah's commands are fair? And then you have to ask yourself the question, how do I know the standard that I'm holding Allah's commands to? How do I know if the standard itself is fair? Do you get that? We all approach the world with a certain worldview. What developed your worldview? What developed your worldview? Because someone will come along and say, well, I don't like that Islam says this. Okay, how would you like it to be? Well, I think it should be this. And they'll give you an idea. Why that? Well, it feels right to me. Oh, I wouldn't like it to be otherwise. That's your preference. Right? And what if I have a different preference? Then what? Is it all just relative? Do you get that? Like, is it all just subjective that, well, whatever I think is fair, that's fair. And if you think something else is fair, then that's fair. And then we all have our own standards of fair. Well, how do you know your standard's correct? You weren't born with any standard of fairness, by the way. You were born tabula rasa, right? Like, لا تعلمون شيئا. You didn't know anything.
Here you are 15, 20, 25, 30 years later, and you're looking at Allah's commands and you're saying, I don't know if that's right. You, from which lens? From the lens that you've developed over 15, 20, 25 years. How did you know that your lens formation was correct? Do you understand what I'm trying to say here? And this is commonly, people will come and they'll say, Shaykh, you know, I don't know if I want to be Muslim anymore. I say, okay, why not? Well, because I think this is unfair about Allah's, you know, teachings. How could Allah say this? I say, all right, what would you like? And they'll throw something out at me. Oh, well, it should be this way. Why? Well, because it makes more sense. Yeah, to you. To you. But what if it doesn't make sense to me? What if I go, no, actually, no, I don't think it should be that way. Then who's right? And how do we figure it out? What's going to be, and this is really just a discussion of objective versus subjective morality at its core. Because, and I bring this up because it's very often that we don't realize the lens we're bringing to the conversation. We don't realize how much we're a product of our environments. And so we approach something and we assume that we just have some objective standard, and then we're objective, and then the whole world around me is, you know, subject to my judgment. Why? And that's why, in order to really construct an accurate worldview, sometimes you have to deconstruct the current worldview you have. But it's really hard. It's really hard to notice something that's just so obvious. When you think a certain way about the world, you can't help it. It's just so obviously right and wrong, right and wrong. But if you have a moment where you step back and go, actually, no, it doesn't have to be. Do you know where people really experience this? When they travel. Right? And I think people who have like multiple places that they call home, so they call Canada home, but then they call a different country in the world home as well, they're in a much better position to be a little bit more critical about it. You know, people who haven't left Canada or like have only stayed in like Western countries, well, the first time they go to the East, they're like shocked. And they have this moment of like real cultural confusion of like, wait, why do we got two guys over there walking down the street holding hands? What's happening? And they start having a whole bunch of ideas. And people tell them, no, that's normal. That's common. Really? Yeah, that's totally normal here. And why are y'all sitting around and eating from the same plate with your hands? Oh, that's normal. That's love. Really? Okay. And then they have this moment of like, well, am I right? Is the way we do it better or the way you do it? Because they've never had their worldview challenged. To them, it's just so obvious that of course you sit on a table and you have your own plate. You don't share plates. Now you keep your distance. Right? You know, here, if someone gets a little too close in line at the grocery store, we kind of look around and go, huh? Like, what are you doing? Like, back up. Because, like, we have this idea of give yourself some space. In many other parts of the world, you don't have that. People will just walk right up and stand beside you. And it's not weird in that part of the world. But we're so, you know, it's just, we're in our own view, our own worldview, that we can't notice that, wait, it could be different. It doesn't have to be the way that I always thought it was. And subhanAllah, when a person gets to that point in their life where they achieve that maturity to go, oh, so I hold one view, but you could actually make a different argument. Oh, you have a moment of crisis. Initially, you have a moment of crisis. Because now, you don't even know how to live your life. You're like, should I do it that way or that way? Prior to that, it was just very clear, do it this way. And someone challenged you, and now you're like, oh, I guess I could do it. Nah, I guess. But then it's so easy to keep doing what you're doing. So sometimes we fall back into our old ways. Inertia is a very powerful force. So we can just end up doing the same thing. For us to be fair in our judgment of Allah's judgments, we have to acknowledge that we only have the pixel and Allah has the picture. We don't see the full picture.
truly have the wisdom to understand the deeper realities of existence, because we didn't create existence. This is what we learn from the story of the prophet Moses, Musa, and Khadr in the Quran, in Surah Al-Kahf, the 18th chapter of the Quran. It's a story where the prophet Musa, he goes to learn from Khadr. And he sees Khadr, a more knowledgeable person than him, despite the fact that the prophet Musa is a prophet, that he does three questionable actions. He's like, this is wrong. Because he had his own lens. Like, this is wrong. And as the surah and the chapter continues, we find Khadr eventually explaining the deeper wisdom of Allah in those actions. In those actions. And that's our issue, is that can we trust Allah enough to say, Ya Allah, I don't know why this is happening, but I know there's wisdom in it. You see why you need to know Allah? Because if you don't know Him, how are you just going to let go of the matter and affair and say, Ya Allah, I don't know, I don't really understand it, but I leave it to You. Like, I trust You'll take care of it. And the reason why we can't do that, because we don't know Allah. That's why we're here on Saturday nights. Even a matter that we don't fully comprehend, it feels unjust, it feels wrong. A part of us, look, if there's a ruling of Islam that doesn't make sense to you, look, you don't have to go like, yeah, I totally get it. No, if you don't get it, you don't get it. But don't ever reject it. Don't ever reject it. Acknowledge your deficiency. Say, you know what? I'm just not in a position right now to understand it. Allah's commands, Allah's teachings are absolutely correct. I know He's the all-knowing, the all-wise. But my limited understanding right now hasn't fully submitted to it. Pin it on yourself. That's what humility demands. And that's also what the safety of iman demands. Pin it on yourself. Say, you know what? I haven't fully understood it. Not that it doesn't make sense. وَالْعِيَادُ بِاللَّهِ It doesn't make sense. So I don't get it. I haven't really wrapped my head around it. And that's okay. Because, you know, we won't always get everything all the time. It'll take time. Okay. Another point I want to really emphasize here, guys, because we talked about this at the beginning, is sometimes it looks like in the world people get away with things. Do you know what I'm talking about? People seem to be able to commit injustices, and that's it. And then we question, right? How is Allah just? This person's life is over, unjustly. This person, the oppressor, gets to live a comfortable life. How? It's because when we think about Allah's justice, we cannot think of it merely restricted to this world. Allah's justice is absolute and perfect when we include the hereafter. That's why we have a day of judgment. That's why we have a day of judgment. For all the wrongs that were not made right in this world, you have a day of judgment. Can I say something really challenging here, guys? Put your life jackets on, because it might be a rough one. If a part of us is like, no, I want justice in this world, that might be a challenge of our iman, that we have to work on our faith. It's almost like we don't fully believe the day of judgment. So I need to see the justice now. Part of our test is to say what? I'm witnessing injustice in front of me. I see it happening. And I don't seem to see Allah's justice now, but I trust. Number one, I believe there's a day of judgment. And number two, I know that on that day, Allah will exact justice. And if you can't wrap your head around that idea that there is life after death, and there's a day of judgment, and on that day, Allah will bring about perfect justice, you will find yourself desperately wanting to see justice in this world, almost like, oh Allah, if I don't see justice in this world, I don't believe You. I don't believe in You. The sign of iman needs some work. Do you get what I'm saying here? The one who understands that this world was never meant to be a perfect world. There will be injustices committed, and ideally that justice would be brought about in this very world.

But there undeniably are instances where there is no moment for injustice to be, or for that injustice to be made right. That is why we have the Day of Judgment. And sometimes as humans, we don't even have the capacity to make something right. We don't even have the capacity. For example, someone takes a life. What's justice? We'll say, well, maybe we should take their life, the killer's life. Yeah, but you know, the killed, they didn't get the satisfaction of taking the life. So they missed out on that. So it's not full justice, is it? You need the Day of Judgment. Does this make sense? As believers, we have to be very careful not to measure and gauge Allah's justice, restricting it to this dunya. Because that's not how He has told us. His justice was perfect. His justice is on the Day of Judgment, ultimately, for all that was not made right in this dunya. And on the Day of Judgment, Allah says in the Quran, يَوْمَئِذٍ يَصْدُرُ النَّاسُ أَشْتَاتًا لِيُرَوْا أَعْمَالَهُمْ. On that day, people will come forth to see their actions. And if someone did the smallest particle of good, Allah will make sure that it's there for them. You did a little good deed that nobody saw. You were walking down the street, you saw this little kid, and you just smiled at them. And the kid smiled, and you continued walking. Their parent didn't even see it. Nobody saw it. Allah noted that good deed down. Every little good and every little sin that a person commits is recorded. But when a person repents, Allah wipes that. Wipes that from the record as though it's not there. Okay, how do we live with these names, this name, the names Al-Adl, Al-Muqsit in our lives? Number one, be just. Don't behave with injustice. But that seems obvious, well, of course. The question is, why is it so hard to be just? Why is it so hard to do the right thing? What prevents us from being just? Allah mentions multiple reasons. Number one, Allah tells us that sometimes you love people. You love a certain group. You're partisan. I am telling the story of all of politics now. Right? Why do you support your group? Or why do you support? Because it's my group. It's not a matter of what's right or wrong. It's a matter of this is my group and I have to support them. This is my party. I have to support them. You know, sometimes we do that in our friend circles. Is it not? Where we expect our friends to back us up no matter what. Even when we're blatantly wrong in an argument, we want our friends to have our back and say, yeah, like 2 is equal to 1, you know, like support you. And dare they say, no, you know, actually 2 is not equal to 1. And you're like, betrayal, right? Like, how could you do that to me? We're never talking again. That's not a true friend. A true friend is not the one who supports you unconditionally. A true friend is the one who supports you so long as you remain in line with justice. Our commitments as human beings has to be to justice. We find in the time of the Prophet sallallahu alaihi wasallam, in the lives of the caliphs, the khalifas after him, that sometimes they would judge and rule against Muslims in favor of non-Muslims. Hey, Khalifa, like me and you both, you know, ashhadu an la ilaha illallah, like what's going on? It's not about that. It's not about that. Allah Ta'ala says in the Quran, يَا أَيُّهَا الَّذِينَ آمَنُوا كُونُوا قَوَّامِينَ بِالْقِسْطِ شُهَدَاءَ لِلَّهِ وَلَوْ عَلَىٰ أَنفُسِكُمْ أَوِ الْوَالِدَيْنِ أَوِ الْأَقْرَبِينَ. You know, sometimes we do this. We demand unconditional loyalty to our families. How could you speak against me as your parent? How could you speak against the family? Hey, if you're wrong as my parent, and if you're wrong as my family, I have to, Allah says, اِعْدِلُوا هُوَ أَقْرَبُ لِلتَّقْوَىٰ. Be just. That's closest to being a person of God consciousness. Sometimes our love clouds our judgment and we end up being unjust. Isn't it? Because we have hearts. Think about that. We have hearts that have soft spots. That's why we have biases. You know, like in hiring processes. Is there not bias? Certain people are favored over others? Because of certain qualities that are not even necessarily, they don't necessarily contribute to the job. There's so much data and research to support this. Why can't humans just be fair? Well, because we're

to our own biases. We have soft spots for people. That's why a judge can be, you know, even a human judge can be unjust. Soft spot. It's a blessing that Allah is unlike His creation. ليس كمثله شيء. Because Allah will not have pity, undue pity. He does not have moments of weakness to now let oppressors get away with it. You know, sometimes someone can like sweet talk us. The Prophet ﷺ used to tell companions, you know, don't come and sweet talk, lest I pass the wrong judgment. When you come to me, present the case as it is. Allah subhanahu wa ta'ala is not susceptible to that. He's al-adl. He's not susceptible to biases and favoring people when they don't deserve it. No, al-adl. You know, another thing that causes us to be unjust, Allah says, is sometimes when you don't like somebody. Sometimes you like someone, so you favor them. And sometimes you don't like somebody, and no matter how much good they do, you can just never see it. وَلَا يَجْرِمَنَّكُمْ شَنَآنُ قَوْمٍ عَلَىٰ أَنْ لَا تَعْدِلُوا, Allah says. Don't let the hatred for a people cause you to not be just, to deny goodness. Right? And that's where stereotypes come from. We don't like, you know, we had a bad experience with somebody, we stereotype everybody. Our hatred now causes us to label everybody of that group to be negative, a terrible person. No, my son, no, my daughter, you can't marry that group of people. I got ripped off by one of them when I was buying a car. What? وَلَا يَجْرِمَنَّكُمْ شَنَآنُ قَوْمٍ عَلَىٰ أَلَّا تَعْدِلُوا. But we do that. When we don't like someone sometimes, and we don't have justice in our souls, then we end up just burning everything down. The bridge. That whole qawm is evil. And that's where all this comes from. The injustice of the soul. What's another reason? Another reason is that sometimes we don't see others and we don't empathize with them. We forget how hard it is. So, an example would be, imagine somebody who's not in shape, right? They're not in the best health. They put a lot of work in, they get in shape. A lot of times what gets them to start working out is, you know, someone was compassionate, someone was encouraging, uplifting, motivating, and then they got into it and they got in shape, mashallah, they're healthy. And then they start looking at people who are not healthy and go, what? Shame on you. What's wrong with it? They start judging so negatively. It can happen with religion too. Someone's not really practicing much. Allah guides them. And the worst thing that can happen is that they rise in their religiosity and they turn around and they start shaming everybody. Shame on you. You doing this? Astaghfirullah. It's like, dude, literally like 3 years ago, you were right there. How did you forget? How did you forget? So sometimes we're unjust with people. We can't give them the same treatment that we wanted at that point in our lives because we can't sympathize. That's why there's multiple sayings of the pious that من أراد أن ينصف الناس من نفسه فليحب لهم ما يحب لنفسه. You want to be just with people? Treat them the way you would want to be treated. Try to go back and remember what it was like to be in their shoes. And a lot of times we can forget. We can forget. So we have to go back and reflect on this. In the Shama'il of the Prophet ﷺ, it's mentioned that sometimes the companions would sit with the Prophet ﷺ and they would talk about the days of ignorance, Ayyam al-Jahiliyyah. Like they wouldn't forget about it. Because if you forget about the days of ignorance, and we're all relatively in days of ignorance, just to be honest, but the days when we were like more ignorant, if you forget about that, it's so easy to become arrogant. Because all you see is your current tahajjud and Qur'an and dua. And we forget, there were days where, man, we weren't even praying the five times prayers. We weren't even eating halal. We were not even, forget, married, we were not in halal relationships. We were just, and we have to be fair. We have to continue trying to sympathize. One of the last things I want to mention here is, and this is a scary one, guys. It's really challenging. One of the reasons why we struggle being just
is because we act from a place of revenge, a desire for revenge. When does that usually happen? When you've been wronged. And I want to share with you a hadith. A hadith narrated in the Musnad of Imam Ahmed from Hudhayfa radiallahu anhu. He says that the Prophet sallallahu alayhi wa sallam said, إِنَّ قَوْمًا كَانُوا أَهْلَ ضَعْفٍ وَمَسْكَنَةً قَاتَلَهُمْ أَهْلُ تَجَبُّرٍ وَعَدَدٍ. That there will be a group of people. Some people, they're weak, they're poor. And then tyrants come along and overpower them and outnumber them. Then what happens? فَأَظْهَرَ اللَّهُ أَهْلَ الضَّعْفِ عَلَيْهِمْ. Then subhanAllah, such is life, and life is such. Allah turns the tables. And those who were previously oppressed, Allah brings them up. Allah brings them up. And they're in a position where they can do what? They can now oppress those who were previously oppressors, or at least who were above them. فَعَمَدُوا إِلَىٰ عَدُوِّهِمْ فَاسْتَعْمَلُوهُمْ وَسَلَّطُوهُمْ فَأَسْخَطُوا اللَّهَ عَلَيْهِمْ إِلَىٰ يَوْمِ يَلْقَوْنَهُ. What do they end up doing? The oppressed become the oppressors. They seize their enemies. They exploit them. And they wrong them just as yesterday they were being wronged. Do I need to apply this hadith for you? If you think a little bit, you can apply this hadith. Why does this happen? How could a group of people who experienced oppression, like they went through difficulties, so they know what it's like. There's no excuse. You know what it's like. You've seen the effects. How is it that when you're put in a position where you can potentially oppress, that you will oppress? How? It's because they operate from a place of revenge and not justice. When you operate from a place of revenge, then the goal is not to do the right thing. The goal is to inflict pain just as pain was inflicted upon you. And that's not the prophetic teaching. One of the most challenging statements I've read in the works of scholars, they said, you know what? If you have a choice of being the oppressor or being the oppressed, choose to be the oppressed. What do you choose? Choose to be the oppressed. Why? Because Allah's help is with the oppressed. Don't ever choose to be an oppressor. But you can end up in that position because what? You work from a place of revenge. You haven't established justice. All the pain you have in your heart, you haven't converted it to justice. You converted it to a burning desire for revenge. We can apply this hadith at a geopolitical level, absolutely, and you should. But you can also apply it within homes. How is it that you would have a young boy or a young girl in a home with domestic violence, growing up, witnessing the pain of having to see your parents fight and harm one another, to grow up and repeat that? How? Because those children tell themselves, I'll never do it. I've seen the harms. No. If you don't address the pain in your heart and the effects that witnessing that had upon you, you can then grow up working not from a place of justice, but it's a reactionary position, which can either be revenge or reactionary parenting. Reactionary parenting. I've seen the harms of anger, so now I am going to stomp out anger in my children. That's not reactionary. It's not a good thing. Allah's given us anger for a reason, not to erase it, but to channel it to stand against injustice. But sometimes we do that as a reaction. So we fail to be just because we're not working from a place of justice and measured thought. We're working from a place of reaction and from a place of revenge. And we have to be very careful. I'll finish with one incident from the life of the Prophet ﷺ that demonstrates this.

0: because all your children pass away. They say things about his daughter, Aisha. Slander. Over and over again they harm him. And lo and behold, towards the end of the life of the Prophet ﷺ, he rides back into Mecca a conqueror. In the seerah of Ibn Hisham, it's mentioned that some of the very people who harmed him, he honored them. A man like Abu Sufyan, who stood across from him in battlefields over and over again, he honored Abu Sufyan. He said, whoever enters the house of Abu Sufyan is safe. The Prophet ﷺ comes in, and eventually he gathers the people of the Quraysh around the Kaaba. And he gives them a khutbah. He says, Ya ma'ashara Quraysh, O people of the Quraysh, ma tarawna anni fa'ilun bikum. What do you think I'm going to do to you today? Man, images of the slaughter of Hamza and Uhud. Man, getting kicked out of Mecca, leaving. The accusations, all the words said. And now he's in a position to do whatever he wants. If you operate from a place of revenge, what do you do in that moment? You slaughter. You slaughter. But the Prophet ﷺ was not a man of revenge. In the hadith of the Shama'il, مَنْ تَقَمَ لِنَفْسِهِ He never took revenge for himself. Anytime he stood up, it was because Allah's commands were broken. He tells them, he says, they said to him, they said, look, and they start trying to praise him. They said, خَيْرَ أَخْ إِبْنُ خَيْرِ أَخْ You are أَخٌ كَرِيمٌ Like, you're a good brother to us. Now the lineage comes back, right? And your father was a good man. And they say all these different things about his family and how great he is. The Prophet ﷺ, he says, I'm going to say to you, أَقُولُ لَكُمْ كَمَا قَالَ يُوسُفُ لِإِخْوَتِهِ I'll say to you what Yusuf said to his brothers. لَا تَثْرِيبَ عَلَيْكُمُ الْيَوْمِ There is no rebuke, there's no scolding of you today. يَغْفِرُ اللَّهُ لَكُمْ May Allah forgive you. He is the most merciful of those who show mercy. اذهبوا فأنتم الطلقاء. Go, all of you are free. I mean, that's the ummah that we come from. And we have to be very careful that we don't operate from a place of revenge. I know that we're in pain as an ummah. But an ummah in pain does not operate from revenge. It operates from a place of justice. We want to see justice. Absolutely. But if we are to work from a place of revenge, given the opportunity, we will become the oppressors. And Allah's help will be with the oppressed, even if they're not Muslim. Even if they're not Muslim. And so we have to be extremely careful in how we react and operate as believers. We'll stop here, inshallah. May Allah subhanahu wa ta'ala grant us the understanding of His name, Al-Adl, Al-Muqsit. These names, and may He grant us the ability to be just, equitable, fair in our lives, in our interactions, in our dealings with others and with ourselves. Ameen ya Rabbil Alameen. Wa sallallahu wa sallama wa barak ala Sayyidina Muhammad wa alihi wa sahbihi ajma'een. Walhamdulillahi Rabbil Alameen. Alright, inshallah. Now it's time to play Kahoot. Inshallah. So I have to ban some of you. I think you're banned, ma'am. You won too many times. I can't. Right? So I've already banned someone on this side. I don't think he's here, actually. I banned him. He didn't come back. He's not here, is he? He said, if you ban me, I'm not even coming. So he's not here now. I'm sorry, ma'am. You're just too good. We got to be fair, ma'am. Like al-adl.
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A voice of faith, a voice of light, guiding hearts through day and night. From Sydney's shores we share the way, with hope and peace for every day. 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Faith.

On the day you see it, every nursing mother will be distracted from that child she was nursing, and every pregnant woman will abort her pregnancy. And you will see the people appearing intoxicated while they are not intoxicated. But the punishment of Allah is severe.

0: السعير.
1: It has been decreed for every devil that whoever turns to him, he will misguide him and will lead him to the punishment of the blaze.

0: وترى الأرض هامدة فإذا أنزلنا عليها الماء اهتزت وربت وأنبتت من كل زوج بهيج.
1: O people, if you should be in doubt about the resurrection, then consider that indeed we created you from dust, then from a sperm drop, then from a clinging clot, and then from a lump of flesh, formed and unformed, that we may show you. And we settle in the wombs whom we will for a specified term. Then we bring you out as a child, and then we develop you that you may reach your time of maturity. And among you is he who is taken an early death, and among you is he who is returned to the most decrepit old age, so that he knows, after once having knowledge, nothing. And you see the earth barren, but when we send down upon it rain, it quivers and swells and grows something of every beautiful kind.

0: That is because Allah is the truth, and because He gives life to the dead, and because He is over all things competent.
1: وَأَنَّ السَّاعَةَ آتِيَةٌ لَا رَيْبَ فِيهَا وَأَنَّ اللَّهَ يَبْعَثُ مَنْ فِي الْقُبُورِ
0: And that they may know that the hour is coming, no doubt about it, and that Allah will resurrect those in the graves.

0: الصدق.
1: Twisting his neck in arrogance to mislead people from the way of Allah. For him in the world is disgrace, and we will make him taste on the day of resurrection the punishment of the burning fire, while it is said,

0: செய்து.
1: That is for what your hands have put forth, and because Allah is not ever unjust to His servants.
0: وَمِنَ النَّاسِ مَن يَعْبُدُ اللَّهَ عَلَى حَرْفٍ فَإِنْ أَصَابَهُ خَيْرٌ اطْمَأَنَّ بِهِ وَإِنْ أَصَابَتْهُ فِتْنَةٌ انْقَلَبَ عَلَى وَجْهِهِ خَسِرَ الدُّنْيَا وَالْآخِرَةَ ذَلِكَ هُوَ الْخُسْرَانُ الْمُبِينُ.
1: And of the people is he who worships Allah on an edge. If he is touched by good, he is reassured by it. But if he is struck by trial, he turns on his face to the other direction. He has lost this world and the hereafter. That is what is the manifest loss.
0: يدعو من دون الله ما لا يضره وما لا ينفعه ذلك هو الضلال البعيد.
1: He invokes instead of Allah that which neither harms him nor benefits him. That is what is the extreme error.
0: يدعو لمن ضره أقرب من نفعه لبئس المولى ولبئس العشير.
1: He invokes one whose harm is closer than his benefit. How wretched the protector and how wretched the associate.

Whoever should think that Allah will not support Prophet Muhammad in this world and the hereafter, let him extend a rope to the ceiling, then cut off his breath and let him see. Will his effort remove that which enrages him?

0: indeed.
1: And thus have we sent the Quran down as verses of clear evidence, and because Allah guides whom He intends.

Do you not see that to Allah prostrates whoever is in the heavens and whoever is on the earth, and the sun, the moon, the stars, the mountains, the trees, the moving creatures, and many of the people? But upon many the punishment has been justified. And he whom Allah humiliates, for him there is no bestower of honor. Indeed, Allah does what he wills.

0: These are two adversaries who have disputed over their Lord. But those who disbelieved will have cut out for them garments of fire. Poured upon their heads will be scalding water.
1: يُصْهَرُ بِهِ مَا فِي بُطُونِهِمْ وَالْجُلُودِ
0: By which is melted that within their bellies and their skins.
1: وَلَهُمْ مَقَامِعُ مِنْ حَدِيدِ
0: And for striking them are maces of iron.

Every time they want to get out of hellfire from anguish, they will be returned to it, and it will be said, "Taste the punishment of the burning fire."

0: Indeed, Allah will admit those who believe and do righteous deeds to gardens beneath which rivers flow. They will be adorned therein with bracelets of gold and pearl, and their garments therein will be silk.
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0: And they had been guided in worldly life to good speech, and they were guided to the path of the praiseworthy.

Indeed, those who have disbelieved and avert people from the way of Allah and from Al-Masjid Al-Haram, which we made for the people, equal are the resident therein and one from outside. And also whoever intends a deed therein of deviation in religion or wrongdoing, we will make him taste of a painful punishment.

saying, Do not associate anything with me, and purify my house for those who perform dawah, and those who stand in prayer, and those who bow and prostrate.

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0: فكلوا منها وأطعموا البائس الفقير.
1: That they may witness benefits for themselves and mention the name of Allah on known days over what He has provided for them of sacrificial animals. So eat of them and feed the miserable and poor.

0: Then let them end their untidiness and fulfill their vows and perform da'wah around the ancient house.
1: ذلك ومن يعظم حرمات الله فهو خير له عند ربه وأحل

0: That has been commanded, and whoever honors the sacred ordinances of Allah, it is best for him in the sight of his Lord. And permitted to you are the grazing livestock, except what is recited to you. So avoid the uncleanliness of idols and avoid false statement.
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1: Inclining only to Allah, not associating anything with Him. And he who associates with Allah, it is as though he had fallen from the sky and was snatched by the birds, or the wind carried him down into a remote place.

For you, the animals marked for sacrifice are benefits for a specified term. Then their place of sacrifice is at the ancient house.

0: فإلهكم إله واحد فله أسلموا وبشر المخبتين.
1: And for all religion, we have appointed a rite of sacrifice, that they may mention the name of Allah over what He has provided for them of sacrificial animals. For your God is one God, so to Him submit. And O Muhammad, give good tidings to the humble before their Lord.

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1: Who, when Allah is mentioned, their hearts are fearful, and to the patient over what has afflicted them, and the establishers of prayer, and those who spend from what we have provided them.
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1: And the camels and cattle we have appointed for you as among the symbols of Allah. For you therein is good. So mention the name of Allah upon them when lined up for sacrifice. And when they are lifeless on their sides, then eat from them and feed the needy and the beggar. Thus have we subjected them to you that you may be grateful.

Their meat will not reach Allah, nor will their blood, but what reaches him is piety from you. Thus have we subjected them to you, that you may glorify Allah for that to which he has guided you, and give good tidings to the doers of good.

Indeed, Allah defends those who have believed. Indeed, Allah does not like everyone treacherous and ungrateful.

Permission to fight has been given to those who are being fought because they were wronged. And indeed, Allah is competent to give them victory.

They are those who have been evicted from their homes without right, only because they say, "Our Lord is Allah." And were it not that Allah checks the people, some by means of others, there would have been demolished monasteries, churches, synagogues, and mosques in which the name of Allah is much mentioned. And Allah will surely support those who support Him. Indeed, Allah is powerful and exalted in might.

0: المعروف ونهوا عن المنكر ولله عاقبة الأمور.
1: And they are those who, if we give them authority in the land, establish prayer and give zakah and enjoin what is right and forbid what is wrong. And to Allah belongs the outcome of all matters.
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1: And if they deny you, O Muhammad, so before them did the people of Noah and Ad and Thamud deny their prophets.
0: وَقَوْمُ إِبْرَاهِيمَ وَقَوْمُ لُوطٍ.
1: And the people of Abraham and the people of Lot.
0: وَأَصْحَابُ

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And Moses was denied, so I prolonged enjoyment for the disbelievers. Then I seized them, and how terrible was my reproach.

And how many a city did we destroy while it was committing wrong? So it has now fallen into ruin. And how many an abandoned well, and how many a lofty palace?

0: فإنها لا تعمى الأبصار ولكن تعمى القلوب التي في الصدور.
1: So have they not traveled through the earth and have hearts by which to reason and ears by which to hear? For indeed, it is not eyes that are blinded, but blinded are the hearts which are within the breasts.
0: ويستعجلونك بالعذاب ولن يخلف الله وعده.

and they urge you to hasten the punishment. But Allah will never fail in His promise. And indeed, a day with your Lord is like 1,000 years of those which you count.

And for how many a city did I prolong enjoyment while it was committing wrong? Then I seized it, and to me is the final destination.

0: And we did not send before you any messenger or prophet, except that when he spoke or recited, Satan threw into it some misunderstanding. But Allah abolishes that which Satan throws in. Then Allah makes precise his verses, and Allah is knowing and wise.
1: لِيَجْعَلَ مَا يُلْقِي الشَّيْطَانُ فِتْنَةً لِلَّذِينَ فِي قُلُوبِهِمْ مَرَضٌ وَالْقَاسِيَةِ قُلُوبُهُمْ وَإِنَّ الظَّالِمِينَ لَفِي شِقَاقٍ بَعِيدٍ
0: That is so he may make what Satan throws in a trial for those within whose hearts is disease and those hard of heart. And indeed, the wrongdoers are in extreme dissension.
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And indeed is Allah the guide of those who have believed to a straight path.

0: أو يأتيهم عذاب يوم عقيم.
1: But those who disbelieve will not cease to be in doubt of it until the hour comes upon them unexpectedly, or there comes to them the punishment of a barren day.
0: الملك يومئذ لله يحكم بينهم فالذين آمنوا وعملوا الصالحات في جنات النعيم.
1: All sovereignty that day is for Allah. He will judge between them. So they who believed and did righteous deeds will be in gardens of pleasure.

And those who emigrated for the cause of Allah and then were killed or died, Allah will surely provide for them a good provision. And indeed, it is Allah who is the best of providers.

That is so. And whoever responds to injustice with the equivalent of that with which he was harmed and then is tyrannized, Allah will surely aid him. Indeed, Allah is pardoning and forgiving.

That is because Allah causes the night to enter the day, and causes the day to enter the night, and because Allah is hearing and seeing.

That is because Allah is the truth, and that which they call upon other than Him is falsehood, and because Allah is the Most High, the Grand.

Do you not see that Allah has subjected to you whatever is on the earth and the ships which run through the sea by His command? And He restrains the sky from falling upon the earth unless by His permission. Indeed, Allah to the people is kind and merciful.

0: and he is the one who gave you life. Then he causes you to die, and then will again give you life. Indeed, mankind is ungrateful.
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0: For every religion we have appointed rites which they perform. So, O Muhammad, let the disbelievers not contend with you over the matter, but invite them to your Lord. Indeed, you are upon straight guidance.
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0: And if they dispute with you, then say, Allah is most knowing of what you do.

0: Allah will judge between you on the day of resurrection concerning that over which you used to differ.
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0: Do you not know that Allah knows what is in the heaven and earth? Indeed, that is in a record. Indeed, that for Allah is easy.
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0: And they worship besides Allah that for which He has not sent down authority, and that of which they have no knowledge. And there will not be for the wrongdoers any helper.

0: And when our verses are recited to them as clear evidences, you recognize in the faces of those who disbelieve disapproval. They are almost on the verge of assaulting those who recite to them our verses. Say, then shall I inform you of what is worse than that? It is the fire which Allah has promised those who disbelieve, and wretched is the destination.
1: Ya ayyuhan nas, duriba mathalun fastami'u lahu.

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1: O people, an example is presented, so listen to it. Indeed, those you invoke besides Allah will never create as much as a fly, even if they gathered together for that purpose. And if the fly should steal from them a tiny thing, they could not recover it from him. Weak are the pursuer and pursued.
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1: 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Indeed, Allah is hearing and seeing.
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1: 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And to Allah will be returned all matters.
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1: And strive for Allah with the striving due to Him. He has chosen you and has not placed upon you in the religion any difficulty. It is the religion of your father, Abraham. Allah named you Muslims before in former scriptures, and in this revelation that the messenger may be a witness over you, and you may be witnesses over the people. So establish prayer and give zakah and hold fast to Allah. He is your protector, and excellent is the protector, and excellent is the helper.

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Today we are on page 222, which is the first page of the 12th juz in Surah Hud. In the previous episode, we concluded the tafsir of Surah Yunus, and Allah subhanahu wa ta'ala concluded that surah by mentioning that He subhanahu wa ta'ala alone is the one who decrees good and what is harmful. He alone is the one who gives, and He alone is the one who withholds subhanahu wa ta'ala. So if Allah decrees some good to come to someone, nothing or no one can remove that good. And if Allah decrees that some harm will befall someone, that no one can stand in the way of what Allah Azza wa Jal decrees. And then Allah subhanahu wa ta'ala concluded the surah by commanding the Prophet sallallahu alaihi wasallam to call upon the people that they should believe in what Allah Azza wa Jal has sent of His revelation, of His messenger, to believe in Him subhanahu wa ta'ala, and by doing so they will benefit themselves, and those who turn away only harm themselves. But as for the believers and as for the Prophet sallallahu alaihi wasallam, they should follow the revelation and they should be patient until Allah subhanahu wa ta'ala brings about His judgment. We then began with the tafsir of the 11th chapter of the Quran, Surah Hud, and we began by mentioning the first few verses in which Allah subhanahu wa ta'ala speaks about the Quran and how it is a book that is perfect, and how it is a book that Allah Azza wa Jal has explained, made it clear in terms of its signs and its verses, so that people will know that they should worship Allah alone, that they should call upon Allah subhanahu wa ta'ala alone, that they should follow the Prophet sallallahu alaihi wasallam in terms of his guidance and in terms of his sunnah sallallahu alaihi wasallam, and that they should turn back to Allah Azza wa Jal, making tawbah and istighfar. And if they do so, then Allah will open up for them their provision, and Allah subhanahu wa ta'ala will give to them of their bounty. And if they turn away from this, then they will have a punishment when they return back to Allah subhanahu wa ta'ala. We continue in today's episode from verse number 5, and that is the statement of Allah subhanahu wa ta'ala, أَعُوذُ بِاللَّهِ مِنَ الشَّيْطَانِ الرَّجِيمِ أَلَا إِنَّهُمْ يَثْنُونَ صُدُورَهُمْ لِيَسْتَخْفُوا مِنْهُ أَلَا حِينَ يَسْتَغْشُونَ ثِيَابَهُمْ يَعْلَمُ مَا يُسِرُّونَ وَمَا يُعْلِنُونَ إِنَّهُ عَلِيمٌ بِذَاتِ الصُّدُورِ. Indeed, they enfold what is in their hearts, trying to hide it from Him. But even when they cover themselves with their clothes, He knows that which they conceal and that which they reveal. Surely He knows best what is hidden in the heart. Allah subhanahu wa ta'ala speaks about the ignorance, the misguidance of the mushrikeen, and the evil that they used to have in their hearts, and how they would try to conceal that which is in their hearts from Allah subhanahu wa ta'ala. Because of their lack of knowledge, because of their ignorance of Allah azza wa jal, they would believe that Allah subhanahu wa ta'ala only knows that which you say out loud, can only hear what you say out loud, can only see what you physically do. But as for what you conceal in your hearts, or if you were to cover yourself,

stuff, with clothes, you're under a tent, you're under some type of a garment or something, like we hide from other people in plain sight. You have children, they often cover themselves with a blanket or something. They think that no one can see them, and it's true, you can't really see what's going on beneath that duvet or that blanket or that cloth. But that's how they then equate the knowledge of Allah subhanahu wa ta'ala and His sight and His hearing. And that is why in some narrations it is mentioned in the narration of Ibn Mas'ud radiallahu anhu, that some of the mushrikeen were gathered once and they were whispering. So they said to one another, don't speak out loud, because if you speak out loud, Allah will hear what we say. And they were plotting against the Muslims, plotting against the Prophet sallallahu alaihi wasallam. So another one of them said, if Allah can hear us when you speak out loud, surely He can hear us when we whisper. Why can't He hear us when we whisper also? And that shows the level of the ignorance of Allah subhanahu wa ta'ala. Allah says, it's not just what you say out loud, it's not just what you whisper, even what you conceal in the depths of your heart. Or if you were to cover yourself, or you were to put yourself in a soundproof room, Allah subhanahu wa ta'ala would still know exactly what you do. مَا يُسِرُّونَ وَمَا يُعْلِنُونَ, that which you say out loud, and that which you say when you conceal yourself, when you conceal yourselves. Allah knows everything subhanahu wa ta'ala. Another scholars of tafsir, they said that perhaps the meaning of this verse refers to the way that they would behave with the Prophet sallallahu alaihi wasallam, and that is that they would try to conceal or hide from the Prophet sallallahu alaihi wasallam. They would place their clothes, or they would cover themselves up, or they would hide when they would see him coming, because they didn't want to hear his message. They didn't want him to come and preach to him. They didn't want him to come and remind him. And that is a sign of a weakness of iman for the Muslim. And this also applies to Muslims today. Muslims, when they see someone and they're like, oh, he's going to come and remind me of Salah, he's going to come and speak about Islam, he's going to come and speak about Allah or the Quran, and they feel a heaviness and a burden in them. And so that becomes difficult for them to hear. And that's because of their iman that is weak and it is low, that the speech of Allah, that should bring contentment, the speech of Allah, the reminder of Allah Azza wa Jal, that should bring joy and happiness to the believers, as the companions used to do when they would see one another. They would say, ijlis bina nazdadu iman and sa'a, sit with us so that we may increase together in iman. What does that mean, that we're going to increase together in iman? It means we're going to read Quran, study Quran, remind ourselves of what the Prophet sallallahu alaihi wasallam used to say, make dhikr of Allah subhanahu wa ta'ala, remembrance of Allah azza wa jal. That is what brings strength spiritually to the believer. So when the believer sees, or the Muslim sees someone who's going to do this, or they have to go to the masjid and it's going to be a khutbah today, it's going to be a lecture today, he's going to give a long speech today, and they find that difficult and burdensome, it shows that there is a level of weakness in their iman. And I'm not speaking of external factors, because of the atmosphere, or because the building may not be comfortable, or because maybe the speaker's not very engaging. I'm speaking about those people who the actual reminder itself is difficult and burdensome for them. So those people, Allah subhanahu wa ta'ala is saying, this is how the disbelievers were. They were trying to hide from the Prophet sallallahu alaihi wasallam, or as we said in the other tafsir, that is referring to the way that they believed, or the ignorance of Allah subhanahu wa ta'ala and His names and His attributes and His powers, jalla fi ula, that they could think that they could conceal themselves from Allah subhanahu wa ta'ala. Innahu alimun bi dhati sudur, for indeed Allah knows what is concealed in the hearts. Allah knows what people hide, and Allah Azza wa Jalla knows what people have within their hearts. Allah subhanahu wa ta'ala then says in verse number 6, which is the first verse of the 12th juz of the Quran, وَمَا مِن دَابَّةٍ فِي الْأَرْضِ إِلَّا عَلَى اللَّهِ رِزْقُهَا وَيَعْلَمُ مُسْتَقَرَّهَا وَمُسْتَوْدَعَهَا كُلٌّ فِي كِتَابٍ مُبِينٍ. There is not a creature that moves on earth whose provision is not his concern. He knows where it lives and where it will be its final resting place. It is all there in a clear record. Allah subhanahu wa ta'ala says that there is not a single dabah, not a single creature. And the word dabah refers to everything that moves upon the face of the earth. Insect, fish, bird, animal, human, jinn, everything that is upon the face of the earth that moves and lives, that is called in the Arabic language dabah. وَمَا مِن دَابَّةٍ فِي الْأَرْضِ, there is not a single creature upon the face of the earth, إِلَّا عَلَى اللَّهِ رِزْقُهَا, except Allah Azza wa Jalla is the one who provides for it, opens up the means of its sustenance. As the Prophet told us sallallahu alaihi wasallam concerning the bird that trusts in Allah Azza wa Jalla, leaves in the morning on an empty stomach and returns with a full belly. Allah is the one who decreed for it. Allah is the one who opened up its rizq for it. Allah Azza wa Jalla is the one who allowed it to seek sustenance in the way that it does. And anyone that has seen these nature documentaries that we have now, that where they go to the depths of

the ocean, or they go to the smallest of insects, or they go to the biggest of land animals, and they show how each one of them has the ability to find its rizq and its sustenance in a way that Allah Azza wa Jalla has decreed, in the most difficult of habitats and terrains, in the middle of the burning desert, or in the coldest of atmospheres, or the coldest of habitats in the Antarctic. All of these different animals that lived there and survived there, they find their rizq one way or another. And Allah brings that rizq for them, just as He does for the humans. Allah opens for you doors of rizq that you yourself maybe never anticipated, never knew existed, never imagined would be open for you. Allah Azza wa Jal is the one who is ar-razzaq, ar-raziq. He is the one who provides, subhanahu wa ta'ala, and sustains. وَيَعْلَمُ مُسْتَقَرَّهَا. And Allah Azza wa Jal knows where each one of these places, where each one of these animals lives, where it resides, its habitat. Allah knows everything concerning it. وَمُسْتَوْدَعَهَا. And Allah Azza wa Jal knows the place that it moves to, the place where it rests. So it lives in one place and moves to another place, because many animals don't necessarily go back to the same place to rest and sleep. Not like humans, we have one house where we go back to every night. Animals move, some of them travel, some of them move, some of them migrate, some of them go from one place to another. They live out in the open. Allah knows each and every single one of them, just as Allah knows where the final resting place will be of every creature, where it will die, when it will die, in which exact location it will pass away, and by which means it will die. كُلٌّ فِي كِتَابٍ مُّبِينٍ. All of this is recorded in the clear book, in the لوح المحفوظ. Allah Azza wa Jalla has recorded everything, and Allah knows everything, subhanahu wa ta'ala. Nothing escapes the knowledge of Allah Azza wa Jalla. Nothing escapes His will, subhanahu wa ta'ala. In verse 7, Allah subhanahu wa ta'ala then says, وَهُوَ الَّذِي خَلَقَ السَّمَاوَاتِ وَالْأَرْضَ فِي سِتَّةِ أَيَّامٍ وَكَانَ عَرْشُهُ عَلَى الْمَاءِ لِيَبْلُوَكُمْ أَيُّكُمْ أَحْسَنُ عَمَلًا وَلَئِن قُلْتَ إِنَّكُمْ مَبْعُوثُونَ مِنْ بَعْدِ الْمَوْتِ لَيَقُولَنَّ الَّذِينَ كَفَرُوا إِنْ هَذَا إِلَّا سِحْرٌ مُبِينٌ. It is He who created the heavens and the earth in 6 days. His rule or His throne was upon the ocean or the water, so as to test which one of you does best. Yet if you say to them, you will be resurrected after death, the disbelievers are sure to answer, this is clearly nothing but sorcery. Allah subhanahu wa ta'ala says in this verse that He is the one who created the heavens and the earth in 6 days. The first of those days being the Sunday, and the last of those days being Friday, as is mentioned in some of the narrations, in some of the hadith. But either way, Allah Azza wa Jal created the heavens and the earth in 6 days, subhanahu wa ta'ala. وَكَانَ عَرْشُهُ عَلَى الْمَاءِ. 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So that He may test you to see which one of you is best indeed. So Allah created everything in this dunya, the heavens, the earth, the mountains, everything that you see around you, it is to test me and you, to see which one of us will be best in deed, best in iman, best in action, best in worship. As Allah Azza wa Jalla says in Surah Al-Mulk, الَّذِي خَلَقَ الْمَوْتَ وَالْحَيَاةَ لِيَبْلُوَكُمْ أَيُّكُمْ أَحْسَنُ عَمَلًا. He is the one who created life and death to test you, to see which one of you will be best in deed. This world, therefore, is Darul Bala, Darul Imtihan. It is the abode of testing and trial. It is where Allah Azza wa Jalla sees who will accept iman and who will reject iman, who will worship Him and who will worship other than Him, subhanahu wa ta'ala, who will believe and who will disbelieve. This is the whole purpose of the dunya. وَمَا خَلَقْتُ الْجِنَّ وَالْإِنسَ إِلَّا لِيَعْبُدُونَ. I only created the jinn and the humans in order for them to worship me. That worship takes place in this dunya, which is darul bala, darul imtihan. It is a test, a place of testing, and a place of putting people to trial, to see who will be the best of them indeed. And the best meaning, the best in terms of sincerity, that they worship Allah alone, and the best in terms of accuracy, how closely they follow the commands of Allah and His Messenger sallallahu alayhi wasallam. That's why Al-Fudayl ibn Iyad rahimahullah, the famous scholar, he said concerning the tafsir of this verse, أَيُّكُمْ أَحْسَنُ عَمَلًا. He said, أَخْلَصَهُ وَأَصْوَبَهُ. That what he means, the best of you indeed, is that which has the most sincerity, meaning worshipping Allah alone, no one other than Him subhanahu wa ta'ala. And أَصْوَبَهُ, the word that which is most correct, meaning most conforms to the rulings of Allah and His Messenger sallallahu alayhi wa sallam. And those, as we know, are the two conditions
for any act of worship to be

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that they would disbelieve in all of the signs that they see around them, of the universe, and the signs that you brought in terms of revelation, O Messenger of Allah sallallahu alaihi wasallam. And so they would be disbelieve in Allah, they would disbelieve in the Quran, they would disbelieve in the Messenger of Allah sallallahu alaihi wasallam, they would disbelieve in Yawm al-Qiyamah and the resurrection, and they would say that all of these signs that you have brought, you and everything that you have brought, it is sihrum mubin, it is clear sorcery, clear magic. 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If we defer the punishment for a determined time, they are sure to say, what is holding it back? But on the day it comes upon them, nothing will divert it from them. What they mocked will be all around them. Allah subhanahu wa ta'ala says that if we were to defer their punishment, وَلَئِنْ أَخَّرْنَا عَنْهُمُ الْعَذَابِ, because those people who disbelieve, they reject, each one of them is deserving of the punishment of Allah subhanahu wa ta'ala. And as we've mentioned before in this tafsir, that it is from Allah's kindness and generosity, from Allah's patience and forbearance, that Allah gives them time, that Allah gives them a chance, for the believers and the disbelievers. For the believers, when they sin, had Allah willed, He could have punished them immediately. But from His rahmah and His maghfirah, from His patience, from His mercy and generosity, Allah gives us time to make tawbah. And likewise, the disbelievers, because of their disbelief, they are deserving of an even greater punishment. But Allah gives them time. Perhaps some of them will accept Islam, perhaps some of them will make tawbah, perhaps some of them will see the errors of their way. And that is something, as we know, that happens. Some people after years, some people after decades, some people accept Islam. So Allah gives them time. وَلَئِنْ نَخَرْنَا عَنْهُمُ الْعَذَابَ إِلَىٰ أُمَّةٍ مَعْدُودَةٍ. And if you were to defer their punishment for a determined time, and the word ummah, as we know in the Arabic language, has a number of meanings. From them is the word nation, from them is the word role model, as is mentioned concerning Ibrahim a.s., and from them is the word time. It refers to time, as is in this verse, إِلَىٰ أُمَّةٍ مَعْدُودَةٍ. 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They are sure to say what is holding back the punishment of Allah. Because this is from their kufr and their disbelief, that it would lead to that level of arrogance, that even when Allah is giving them time, is patient with them, they would seek to hasten the punishment of Allah subhanahu wa ta'ala. They want it to come upon them immediately. And they would say, what is withholding it back? Ala yawma ya'tihim. Surely on the day that it does come upon them, that Allah decrees that it will strike them, laysa masrufan anhum, nothing will divert it from them, it won't miss them, and they won't have any escape from it. وَحَاقَ بِهِمْ مَا كَانُوا بِهِ يَسْتَهْزِئُونَ. And they will be surrounded by that which they used to mock, because they used to make fun of Allah's punishment, make mockery of Allah's promises and Allah's threats. So now that it's come upon you, what that which you used to make fun of, there is no escape from it, and it has surrounded you from every direction. In verse number 9, Allah subhanahu wa ta'ala says, speaking about the nature of humans, وَلَئِنْ أَذَقْنَا الْإِنسَانَ مِنَّا رَحْمَةً ثُمَّ نَزَعْنَاهَا مِنْهُ إِنَّهُ لَيَأُوسٌ كَفُورٌ. How desperate and ungrateful man becomes when we let him taste our mercy and then withhold it. Allah subhanahu wa ta'ala speaks here about the nature of humans in this verse and the next couple of verses after it. And that is that the nature of humans is that Allah subhanahu wa ta'ala, if He gives someone some rahmah, some mercy, some blessing, Allah gives to them rizq, sustenance and provision, Allah gives to them a child, Allah gives to them good health, Allah gives to them some of His blessings subhanahu wa ta'ala. ثُمَّ نَزَعْنَاهَا مِنْ. And then Allah withholds it, or Allah removes it. Because how many people that have good health lose health? How many people that have wealth lose their wealth? How many people that are given children, their children pass away during their lifetime? إِنَّهُ لَيَأُوسٌ كَفُورٌ. What does he do? He becomes desperate, he becomes ungrateful, he disbelieves and he rejects Allah subhanahu wa ta'ala, despairs from the mercy of Allah azza wa jal. Surely the one who gave to you, removed it from you, is capable of giving it to you once again. So why do you despair? Why do you turn away from Allah subhanahu wa ta'ala? And this is the nature of humans.
that if humans see that Allah is giving to them something, they're happy. But as soon as Allah gives to them some difficulty, they become extremely ungrateful and turn away from Allah subhanahu wa ta'ala. And Allah Azza wa Jalla mentions, continuing with this issue in verse number 10, وَلَئِنْ أَذَقْنَاهُ نَعْمَاءَ بَعْدَ ضَرَّاءَ مَسَّتْهُ لَيَقُولَنَّ ذَهَبَ السَّيِّئَاتُ عَنِّي إِنَّهُ لَفَرِحٌ فَخُورٌ. And if we let him taste mercy after some harm has touched him,

he is sure to say, misfortune has gone away from me. He becomes exultant and he becomes boastful, meaning that he's a person of arrogance. So if Allah subhanahu wa ta'ala, after that misfortune, after that difficulty, Allah once again bestows blessings, gives him good, gives him some of his mercy, then he turns around and he says, all evil has left me. And he turns back in terms of being farihun fakhur, he becomes boastful, arrogant, someone who thinks that he is better and more favored than others around him, looks down upon others. That is the nature of humans. The nature of most humans, especially if they don't have belief in Allah subhanahu wa ta'ala, is that this is the way that they are. They're like this with other humans. If they receive something from you, they're happy with you. If you withhold from them, they're extremely upset with you. And they're like this in their relationship with Allah subhanahu wa ta'ala. If Allah gives, they are happy. And if Allah withholds, they become unhappy. And if they are disbelievers, when Allah gives to them, then Allah subhanahu wa ta'ala says that they are from those people who are arrogant and boastful, meaning that they believe that the kufr that they are upon is something which Allah approves of, wal-iyadu billah. Why? How do they come to that conclusion? Because they say Allah, by giving us wealth, for example, must approve of what we do, must love us, and that's why he provides for us and gives to us and blesses us. Whereas you see people who are believers, so-called, they're Muslims, so-called, whatever they call themselves, this is the way that they respond to them. They don't have anything, they're poor, they're needy, they are misfortunate people. And so because of that, they can't be loved, they can't be chosen by Allah subhanahu wa ta'ala. And that is because of their scales that they are using to measure these things. Allah Azza wa Jal gives to everyone and withholds from everyone in terms of the dunya, because it is insignificant to Allah. As the Prophet told us, sallallahu alayhi wa sallam, the example of the dunya in the sight of Allah is like the wing of a mosquito, meaning it's not worth anything, doesn't weigh anything, doesn't measure anything. But what is worthy to Allah, what is valuable to Allah, what is precious to Allah? Iman. And Allah only gives Iman to those that He chooses, subhanahu wa ta'ala. And so this is what Allah Azza wa Jal is referring to, and that's why Allah Azza wa Jal in verse 11, He makes the exception of the believers from this state, this natural state of people. Allah makes an exception in verse 11 and He says, إِلَّا الَّذِينَ صَبَرُوا وَعَمِلُوا الصَّالِحَاتِ أُولَٰئِكَ لَهُمْ مَغْفِرَةٌ وَأَجْرٌ كَبِيرٌ. Not so, those who are steadfast and do good deeds, they will have forgiveness and a great reward. The exception to this rule is those who turn to Allah Azza wa Jalla and have Iman in Him. What do they do? إِلَّا الَّذِينَ صَبَرُوا. They are people of patience and steadfastness. They know that when Allah provides for them and gives to them from His blessings that others don't have, it is a test. How will you behave? How will you respond? Will you uphold the laws of Allah in terms of what Allah has given to you? And if Allah withholds from them, Allah decrees that they're not going to have those blessings, Allah decrees upon them difficulty and hardship, and maybe their whole life is one of difficulty and hardship. Because some people, may Allah help us all, and may Allah give to us rizq and make it plentiful for us. Some people, that's their life. It is full of hardship. From childhood, their parents had a difficult life. They grew up and they were in difficulty and hardship. They never had a great deal of money, weren't able to buy what they wanted or get what they wanted. And not only did that happen as a child, but even as an adult, they weren't able to get that job or to find that career or to find that means of risk that would have given them wealth. And even in their marriages, they marry people who don't necessarily come from money, don't have a great deal of options in terms of wealth. So their whole life just becomes one of difficulty and hardship. But even so, إِلَّا الَّذِينَ صَبَرُوا. They are patient upon that because they know that these things are trivial. These things are

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So are you going to abandon some part of what is revealed to you and let your heart be oppressed by it because of what they say? Why is no treasure sent down to him? Why has no angel come to him? You are only there to warn. It is Allah who is in charge of everything. Allah Azza wa Jal says concerning his messenger sallallahu alayhi wa sallam, because of the rejection that he faced and the disbelief of his people in him, he says that will you then abandon what you are upon or some of that which you have been given? And will you let your heart become hardened or oppressed or feel that it is restricted, meaning that you will be overcome with sadness and depression because of that which they say? What do they say? لَوْلَا أُنزِلَ عَلَيْهِ كَنْزٍ. We want signs of treasure to be sent upon him. أَوْ جَاءَ مَعَهُ مَلَكٌ. Or why is there an angel sent down alongside him? Allah Azza wa Jalla is saying, don't pay any mind to them. Don't pay any attention to them. Don't let them make you sad or make you depressed. Don't leave what you are upon because of their statements, because of their demands, because of their mockery. إِنَّمَا أَنْتَ نَذِيرٌ. Your job is only to warn. It is Allah Azza wa Jalla who will do everything else. Your job is not to determine what miracles come and when they come and how they come. Your job is not to answer their demands or to give in to what they ask for. Your job is not to please them or to make them happy. Your job is to convey Allah's message. That is all that you are meant to do. And that is why the believer who follows in the footsteps of the Prophet sallallahu alaihi wasallam, that too is their job, their responsibility. This is our religion. This is the Quran. This is the Sunnah. That's our job to convey. You like it, you don't like it. It appeals to you, doesn't appeal to you. It's not our place to change, to beautify, to adorn, to try to make things more appealing to people in terms of changing the actual Quran and Sunnah. Yes, you can do things that will help people to understand, make things easy, make things more appealing to them in a visual way, for example, or the way that you speak in your eloquence. But you can't change what is the Quran and the Sunnah. You can't change the laws of Allah. We don't change our iman. We don't change what we stand for and our principles and what it means to be a Muslim just because it will make it more palatable for others. No. إِنَّمَا أَنْتَ نَذِيرٌ. Your job is only to convey that which Allah wants you to convey. وَاللَّهُ عَلَى كُلِّ شَيْءٍ وَكِيلٌ. It is Allah that is the guardian, that is the protector of everything. He is the one who is responsible for all, subhanahu wa ta'ala. And with that, we come to the end of today's episode. 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
1: Assalamu alaikum wa rahmatullahi wa barakatuh. 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Allahumma allimna ma yanfa'una wa anfa'na bima allamtana. Wa zidna ilman wa amalan ya rabbil alameen amma ba'd. Good evening and welcome back. On Saturday nights here at ISNA Canada, we gather together to study the names of Allah subhanahu wa ta'ala. And the reason why we do that is so that our relationship with Allah deepens, our understanding of who He is deepens, and then trusting Him becomes easier, worshipping Him, submitting to His commands becomes easier. When you know someone, it's easier.

you to trust them. When you know somebody, and even though you might not understand what they're doing, you can remain content knowing that they know what they're doing because you trust them. And so we've been going through the names of Allah, and today we have a really important one, one that's really important to balance out some of the other names that we've studied. And so today, inshallah, I want to take up two names of Allah. And the reason I'm taking two is because they're related in meaning. I want to take up the names Al-Adl and Al-Muqsit. Al-Adl and Al-Muqsit. Both we could loosely translate as the all just, the possessor of justice. However, there's a little bit of a difference, inshallah, and I hope to kind of, you know, clarify that, inshallah. Let's start with the name Al-Adl. The name Al-Adl is a name that is important to balance out the name Ar-Rahman and Ar-Rahim. Why? Because when we learn the names of Allah, Ar-Rahman and Ar-Rahim, the most merciful, the most compassionate, we might have the idea that, well, if Allah is the most merciful, the most compassionate, nobody should ever, number one, go to the fire. No one should enter the fire, right? Mercy, compassion, everyone should just go to paradise. And then we might think also in this world, nobody should go through difficulties. It should just be mercy and compassion. It should just be easy, you know, like easy times, good times. This name of Allah balances that out. Allah has names that are names related to Jalal, which are majestic, awe-inspiring. And this is one of them. And He has names that are Jamal, that are of a beautiful nature, that really draw you to love and to desire to be close in your relationship to Him, subhanahu wa ta'ala. Al-Adl really will be from Jalal. It will be from those that inspire awe within us and a reverential fear of God. The balance that I was talking about is that while on the one hand Allah is Ar-Rahman Ar-Rahim, absolutely, but He's also Al-Adl, which means that justice must be established. It cannot be, it would be unfair that all human beings enter the paradise when many have committed some of the worst crimes. And I think as Muslims right now, witnessing what we're seeing happening in the world today, I hope that we're very grateful that there is the name Al-Adl, that there is the name Al-Muqsit, to know that people won't get away with their crimes against humanity, that people will not get away with a genocide, that the death of innocent people will not be in vain. And I'm going to talk a little bit about this later on, because that question arises. How is it that people can lose their lives seemingly with no consequences? It seems like people get away with it. They kill, they murder, their lives go on, and they just live till they die. So they got away with it. Where's the justice? This person's life was taken, and this person got to live unjustly for how many years? Decades. Had good times, maybe. That seems unfair. And so how do we reconcile that with the name Al-Adl? We're going to talk about that, inshallah. The name Al-Adl. The name Al-Adl. What it tells us is that on the Day of Judgment, there will be people who will have to go to the fire. That it's only fair. And otherwise, if it was only mercy, then both the obedient and the disobedient would be treated the same. And there would be no benefit to all the struggles and the sacrifices that any obedient Muslim would make. If everyone's going to paradise, why struggle? And we see this now in the thought processes of other religions. Everyone's going to paradise. Everybody. Because someone already died for your sins. And so then there's no motivation to do good. Because we're all going to paradise. Why even try to do good? Well, one of Allah's names is Al-Adl and Al-Muqsit. Okay.
The name Al-Adl is interesting in Arabic because it is what's called a masdar. It's a masdar. عَدَلَ يَعْدِلُ عَدْلًا فَهُوَ عَادِلٌ. The person who's actually just, you call them عَادِل. That's where we have, people have the name عَادِل. It's the person who is just. One would assume that Allah would be called Al-Adil. And yet no. For himself, he chose Al-Adil. Al-Adil. Which translates, if you think about it, as just justice. And essentially what we're saying is, Allah is justice. What that really means is, justice is such an important trait of Allah that it's as though Allah Himself is justice. It's an expression in Arabic where you say Zaydun Adlun. Zayd is justice, meaning he's so just. It's as though he is justice. You say Zaydun Asadun, ay kal asadi. Right? You say Zayd's a lion, meaning he's pretty much a lion with the amount of courage he has, the bravery he has. So in Arabic they would do that. Allah is Al-Adl, the All-Just. عَدَلَ يَعْدِلُ has multiple meanings, but it means to essentially distribute and divide in proportion. Allah subhanahu wa ta'ala, when He speaks about human beings and the creation of the human body, in Surah Al-Infitar, He uses this verb. يَا أَيُّهَا الْإِنسَانِ مَا غَرَّكَ بِرَبِّكَ الْكَرِيمِ. O human beings, this is such a beautiful verse. The expression, you know, like, O human beings, what has deceived you about your most generous Lord? It's almost like Allah is asking you and me, Allah is asking us, like, where did you get this idea of God that you have that's so flawed, that thinks so negatively of Allah, that thinks that Allah won't forgive me, that thinks Allah is just going to punish me? مَا غَرَّكَ بِرَبِّكَ الْكَرِيمِ الَّذِي خَلَقَكَ. The being who created you. فَسَوَّاكَ. And He measured you out. فَعَدَلَكَ. One translation here is He created you in proportioned. The system of Allah in our bodies is absolutely incredible. Because it could be really different. It could be otherwise. Can you imagine? Can you imagine? Like, if your eyes were here, your mouth was over here, right? And your nose was behind your head. To take like one morsel, you'd have to be like, let me look at it, let me smell it over here, and then let's eat it over here. Right? Like, how would you eat? You'd look like you're doing some type of yoga, right? Like, all this stuff, trying to just eat a meal. And Allah created it beautifully that in one scoop you can see it all, smell it all, eat, you know, actually eat it too. It's magnificent. The fact that we have an elbow joint, if you didn't have this joint right here, because like someone could say we could add another one here, but then maybe there's no need for that one. But if you didn't have this, you could never eat. You'd feed people in front of you. And so like, if you know, like to eat dinner, you'd always have to have someone with you. Because they would sit across from the table and be like, okay, here. Right? And then they're feeding you, and it's just this process of feeding each other. Because you just lack this one joint. Adalak. He created you well proportioned. Everything that you have, you need it. It serves a purpose. Well proportioned. Adal. It's the opposite of oppression. The opposite is vulm. Vulm in Arabic, oppression. And the word ظلم, you know, oppression, comes from the same roots as ظلمتن, which means darkness. الظلم ظلمات. Oppression will become a source of great darkness on the final day. What's the problem with darkness? What's the issue with darkness? How many of us are scared of the dark? Yeah? No one wants to put their hand up. Like, I'm a grown adult. No, I'm not. Right? But you know when you go downstairs all alone to the basement and then you're coming back upstairs? You know the way you run up those stairs? Like there's someone chasing you? Like, what's that? What's the problem with darkness, guys? What's the issue? You can't tell what anything is. If the lights went out right now, completely,
You wouldn't know what the person beside you is doing. You wouldn't know how to even leave the room. Like, it would just be complete ignorance. Zulm, oppression. It's a person who's in darkness. Their heart is covered in darkness, as a result of which they can't tell right from wrong. I mean, just look at oppressors today. You know, anyone who has a little bit of light in their soul, they look at them and say, like, really? You don't see a little baby? Somehow in your head you justify killing a little baby? And they laugh. Like, how much darkness has taken over their hearts? That's oppression. Now, Allah is al-adl. Allah is al-adl. And so, all of this creation that we see, we have what's called, you know, proportionate distribution. That is adl. Now, there's a challenge here. Because if Allah was only al-adl, it would mean that He put everybody at the same place and expects them to achieve the same outcomes and results. And that's not always equitable. Because some of us struggle with different challenges. Someone who accepts Islam when they're in their 50s, how are they going to make up for 50 years of not praying? Right? You think about that? How are they going to make up for it? They accepted Islam in their 50s. Someone was born into a Muslim family. And from a young age, mashallah, you know, their parents, their teachers encouraged them to pray. So they've been praying. And they're both supposed to what? Achieve the same amount? Is the end goal the same? If it was adil, Allah would say, it doesn't matter where you started. You have to reach this goal to go to paradise. But Allah is also al-muqsit. Al-muqsit. The word qist. Allah uses the word qist many places in the Quran. The root letters qaf, seen, ta, qist. So, wazinu bil qistasil mustaqim, Allah says. Weigh with a straight and accurate measure. It's like a balance. Ensuring that no matter the difference is, because you could have one brick, but how many feathers would it take to equal one brick? Not one feather. It would take so many in order for it to be balanced. Because feathers are different than bricks. It's not fair to measure one brick against one feather. It's not fair. The two starting off are different weights. Allah is al-muqsit. When He weighs people, He doesn't weigh them expecting the same. He expects that everyone will do the best from where they are. And that should be a huge relief for us. A huge relief for us. That's why in hadith you read about certain people who do like some really small good deed and Allah gives them tremendous reward. You're like, really? Like you just gave water to a dog and Allah forgives you? Is that all it takes? Well, for such a person in such a state, someone who's struggling so much for Allah, that little action of goodness means so much. It means so much. Do you understand that? Because maybe their circumstances were so terrible that really, what more would you expect from them? That's why sometimes we find Muslims coming from backgrounds where they're really troubled. They're very underprivileged. They're not as fortunate as many others. And we look at those Muslims and we think, like, how is that person going to be expected to do as much good as someone, for example, born into a really stable family with excellent, you know, Islamic education during their upbringing? Like, how? It can't be, right? It cannot be. This one individual, for them to still be Muslim is like a huge accomplishment. Given all the difficulties they've been through. The lack of education maybe. The lack of good role models. And here you have somebody who, mashallah, Allah has opened up so many doors for them without them even trying. Do we treat them the same? In the sight of Allah. Allah knows what everyone's dealing with.
He knows what they're struggling with. And He knows what's a reasonable expectation of them. He's al-muqsit. Do you understand? We're all in a race to get to paradise. But recognize that all of us will be judged based on our circumstances in this race. For some of us, we learn to walk late, religiously speaking. Maybe 10, 20 years passed by and we weren't really committed to Islam. And then subhanAllah, we had a day where Allah guided our hearts. And sometimes you feel guilty because you look at other Muslims who are younger than you and you go like, man, that little kid just gave iqamah. Like before the prayer, he went and said, Allahu Akbar, Allahu Akbar. I don't even know if I could say those words properly, let alone go in front of an entire masjid and say them. And you feel like you're so behind. And you think like, man, I'll never catch up. The race is not against them. The race is you moving towards Allah to the best of your ability given the cards that you were dealt in life. Allah is al-adl, al-muqsit, the one who is just and the one who is equitable. Who doesn't just look at where you're trying to go, but He looks at what you have. That's why we hold people of a higher religious stand, or higher religious, you could say, education, to a higher standard. Someone is a hafiz of Quran. That's why it's mentioned on the Day of Judgment that the one who has knowledge, that knowledge will be a proof against them if they didn't act upon it. Someone who just never had the opportunity because they passed away before they could learn it, they're not accountable for that. They did the best they could. And the person who's given knowledge, mashallah, they have the knowledge, so they're able to perform, but then they're equally responsible. They're held to a higher standard. That doesn't mean, guys, look, I know some of y'all are like, okay, well then I guess no knowledge for me. No. When you have like an excuse where you pass away before you can acquire that knowledge, okay, then you're excused. Some of y'all just get up and walk out of the halaqa like, we're good, you know? No, that's not what that means. You know, because there's going to be Muslims living in states and in provinces where there's not many opportunities to learn Islam. Yeah. We're very fortunate, mashallah, with the amount of masjids around us. To like not go here, go there. Just like masjids everywhere. And sometimes you go to places where people drive 1 hour just to go to the masjid. We and them are not the same. Like, if they're missing their prayers in congregation, a few of them a day, like they only make it for Fajr, they might have an excuse. But for us, what are we going to say? Like, Isna was too far. It's like Dar was right there. Right? This was too far. Well, that's over right there. Like, we don't really have an excuse. Subhanallah. And so, Allah is al-adl. And Allah says in the Quran, He says, إِنَّ اللَّهَ لَا يَظْلِمُ النَّاسَ شَيْئًا إِنَّ اللَّهَ لَا يَظْلِمُ مِثْقَالَ ذَرَّةٍ. Allah does not wrong people even to the tiniest bit. إِنَّ اللَّهَ لَا يَظْلِمُ النَّاسَ شَيْئًا. Allah does not wrong the people at all. Allah says something really interesting here. وَلَكِنَّ النَّاسَ أَنفُسَهُمْ يَظْلِمُونَ. But the people are unjust to themselves. They wrong themselves. How does that make sense, guys? Can anyone help me with that? How do you make sense of that? How do you wrong yourself? Because typically if we think about injustice, we think what? Between humans, right? Like if I wrong you, or you wrong them. How is it that you would be ظالمٌ لنفسي? How would you wrong yourself? Anyone? Go ahead. Self-sabotage. Okay. But that's a choice. It's my body. I chose to sabotage. So then I didn't really wrong myself, did I? The end outcome is what? Negative. Okay. But it's a choice I made. So did I wrong myself? You're right. I'm just playing Shaitan's lawyer. Yeah. Anyone? Yeah. I just heard the first half. Whenever you commit sins, you technically... Oh, the kids, mashallah, they're really loud. I just, the ending part of it, it's you're technically wronging

I'm so sorry. Can someone convey it? Right. Okay. So what we have to understand here is that you wrong yourself when you... Thank you so much for conveying that. And I apologize. You wrong yourself when there's an expected standard. This is important. The word ظلم in Arabic, it means وضع شيء في غير محله. It means to place something in other than its rightful place. What this assumes is that things have rightful places. So, my hand should not violently hit anybody here. Because that's not the place of my hand. My hand is by my side. Isn't that what you tell little kids? Don't keep your hands to yourself. Your hands should be by your sides, right? You teach them all these rules of like, this is where your hand ought to be. So ظلم is when you place something in other than its rightful place. Now, we understand rightful places in relation to one another. What's a rightful word I can utter to you? Can I say this word to you or no? And if I can't and I say it, that's ظلم. I'm not supposed to say that. When I speak to my parents in a way that does not befit speaking to parents, that is ظلم. It's a form of ظلم. Because I took my words and I put them in the wrong place. My thoughts, if I start thinking about the wrong thing, my thoughts were not meant to go there. I took my thoughts in that direction, that's on me. Allah does not commit ظلم though, to us. Allah cannot commit ظلم. وَمَا رَبُّكَ بِظَلَّامٍ لِلْعَبِيدِ Why? Because all of us are completely and entirely Allah's creation. We are His mulk, absolutely. So we don't even have any rights before Him in that regard. He is al-khaliq, we are al-makhluq. Some of us, that's hard to stomach, by the way. What do you mean? Like, I should have rights in front of him? No. Technically, no. You are, and I am, just utterly Allah's creation. But Allah, with His names and His attributes, does not wrong His creation. That's why in the hadith of the Prophet ﷺ, he tells us, and his hadith is narrated by multiple companions in different books of hadith, the Sunan of Ibn Majah. The Prophet ﷺ, he said, إِنَّ اللَّهَ تَجَاوَزَ عَنْ أُمَّتِي الْخَطَأَ وَالنِّسْيَانَ وَمَا اسْتُكْرِهُ عَلَيْهِ He says, Allah subhanahu wa ta'ala has forgiven and overlooked the actions that human beings commit as a mistake. You know when you do something by accident, you didn't mean to, it was a mistake, Allah forgives that. Because He's not a person who commits ظلم here. He's not looking to punish. When there's a genuine, honest mistake, Nisyan, when we forget something, just honest forgetfulness, Allah forgives. Someone is forced to do something under the threat of their life being taken. They're not accountable for that. Meaning when Allah has given us free will, He's given us free will. So we get to choose whether or not we want to do this or stay away from that. And accordingly then Allah holds us accountable. If we don't have choice, we're not accountable. We're not accountable. That's what the hadith is telling us. Because when you commit a mistake, you don't realize. You just make the mistake. That's why it's called a mistake. You didn't mean it. It just happened. Forgetfulness, you can't control that. You forget. If someone forces you, you know, under duress, and you say something or do something that you shouldn't, you're not accountable for that. Something is done to you, you're not accountable for that. Because you didn't have free will in that situation. So Allah is not ظالم. Allah is absolutely just. And so, Allah subhanahu wa ta'ala being al-adil, He places everything in their rightful place. He never punishes unjustly. He never punishes unjustly. And when He goes to reward, He doesn't even reward necessarily always exactly what we deserve, but He will reward out of His generosity. That's why Allah says, إِنَّ اللَّهَ لَا يَظْلِمُ مِثْقَالَ ذَرَّةٍ Allah does not oppress or wrong anybody to the amount of an atom, like the smallest particle. But then when He speaks about goodness that people do, وَإِن تَكُوا حَسَنَا يُضَعِفْهَا وَيُؤْتِ مِنْ لَدُنْهُ أَجْرًا عَظِيمًا If someone does like one good deed, Allah Ta'ala multiplies it. And He gives the person what Allah calls. Imagine Allah is calling it an

Azeem reward, an immense reward. Like Allah is calling it Azeem. How great that reward must be. That's how Allah gives. And we know this from the hadith of the Prophet ﷺ. One sin, you get one. Or one sin, you get one bad deed. But if you do good, it's not one good deed. It's at least 10, if not multiplied more. Because that's Allah subhanahu wa ta'ala's fadl. Ibn Ata'illah, he says something really profound. He says, لَا صَغِيرَةَ إِذَا قَابَلَكَ عَدْلُ وَلَا كَبِيرَةَ إِذَا وَاجَهَكَ فَضْلُ. He says, if we have to stand before God and give an account, and He holds us accountable according to His justice, then no sin of ours will actually even be considered minor. Every single sin, when put in front of His justice, becomes major. How could we do that? How could we disobey Allah? And if Allah goes to be just with us, then every minor sin will be deserving of punishment. So what do we ask for? We ask for Allah's forgiveness, and we ask for His fadl, for His favor. Because Ibn Ata'illah, he says, if Allah faces you with His favor, then even the major sins you have don't stand a chance. Even the major sins you have do not stand a chance in front of Allah's favor. And so the believer knows Allah is Al-Adl. But he knows that Allah can also choose to deal with His servants with fadl, with favor. And so we ask for His favor. Now, when we consider being unjust to ourselves, to go back to that question, what's the rightful place of ourselves? What are the rightful behaviors that our selves? Now, one might say, wait, if I wrong you, you can hold me accountable, right? If I wrong you, you can hold me accountable and say what? How could you do that to me? But if I wrong myself, and for some of us, that's our moral compass. We think, as long as I'm not harming anybody, what's wrong? Right? If I'm doing something in my room, and I'm not hurting anybody outside of my room, what's wrong with that? It's because we have a concept of you actually wronging yourself. It's a concept of you wronging yourself. You're not harming anybody else, maybe. Outwardly, at least. Spiritually, yes, there's a lot of discussion there. But outwardly, there's no apparent or obvious ways that you're harming them. But you're harming yourself. You're harming your soul. You're wronging yourself. Why? Because Allah didn't give us this body to disobey Him. We have to take a moment to step back and realize all that we have is an amana from Allah. So I can't just do with myself and with my body what I want. Even if it doesn't harm anybody else. Suicide is haram. You're not harming anybody, no. It's your life. No, but this is a life given to me by Allah. إِنَّ اللَّهَ اشْتَرَى مِنَ الْمُؤْمِنِينَ أَنفُسَهُمْ وَأَمْوَالَهُمْ. And Allah wants these lives back. And He wants them back in a way, in a condition that He's pleased with it. And so every time we sin, we use our body in a way that it was not meant to be used. And that's a form of dhulm. That's oppression against ourselves. Allah repeatedly uses this expression in the Qur'an. Repeatedly uses this expression. فَمِنْهُمْ ظَالِمٌ لِنَفْسِهِ وَلَكِنَّ النَّاسَ أَنفُسَهُمْ يَظْلِمُونَ فَلَا تَظْلِمُوا أَنفُسَكُمْ. Repeatedly, don't oppress yourselves. Don't oppress yourselves. Because there's a standard that we hold each other to, but there's a standard we have to hold ourselves to. Our moral compass has to be from within. I'm going to be good to this person, not based on them being good to me. I'm going to be good to this person because that's the right thing to do. This is not a utilitarian ethic of well, how much harm did I really cause? No. Was that the standard you were meant to hold yourself to or anybody else to? Yes or no? And if not, then that's oppression. The scholars, they mention this, and I don't mean to scare you with this.
But it goes to highlight how careful we need to be. And you begin to really carefully weigh the words you use and the behaviors that you exhibit. The scholars mention, imagine, does anyone have a place at home where the keys always are for a specific car? Or like a SUV or something? Like there's a place in the house. Maybe by the door. Or maybe, you know, not by the door. Because you're not trying to get stolen. So like you have it somewhere, I don't know, in tinfoil? Maybe, right? People do that. You have it somewhere. And so everyone knows when you're looking for the keys, where are they? There. And let's say you go and get the keys. And you do something in the car, you go take it somewhere, come back. And in your head, you're like, yeah, whatever. You go and put the keys on the counter. And that individual whose car it is, maybe your father, your mother, your sibling, they come along and they're trying to go somewhere. They go straight to the place where it usually is. It's not there. And you have a moment of what? Your heart skips a beat. Right? So now your sibling, your parent, whoever it is panicking. Where's the keys? And they start asking everybody, right? Where's the keys? I don't know. No one knows. When you need to find the keys, nobody knows, right? And finally, they're looking around and they ask you. And the worst part is sometimes we're like, I don't know. Right? And then the second time we start actually thinking about it, we're like, oh yeah, I used them. They're on the counter. The scholars, they say, for that duration in which that person was distressed, you're sinful for that. This is called إيذاء المسلم. You caused harm to another believer. Why? Because you were negligent and you were not careful with returning something to its place, the understood place of it. The place of it was there, and in your negligence, and we all kind of have this understanding in our house that if you need the key, that's where it is. And you misplaced it out of your negligence. Well, then you cause distress to others. Put things in their rightful places. That's adl. Do you get that? And so we have to be really careful, right? How we treat each other, what the rightful places of things are. Because we're creatures of routine and habit. We get used to things. So, you know, you always say salam to someone, and one day just, you know, you choose not to. I'm just not going to say salam today. And now you distress them because what? They think you're upset. Like, be careful of your interactions with people and how you, what they're accustomed to. Not to really like rattle them too much. Okay, now, when we think about Allah's justice, whether it's in terms of the world, or when we think about Allah's commands and His revelation, the teachings of the Prophet ﷺ, sometimes we have moments where we struggle with some of them. Where we go, why would Allah say that? How come Allah asked me to do that? How could that be fair? Do y'all get that? We have those moments where we question, I'm not so sure. That doesn't seem very fair to me. And here's the question you have to ask yourself, though. Look, when you go to look at something and determine whether or not it's fair, so let's say you draw the line here. Everything up above this is fair. Whatever falls below it is unfair. You have your standard. Your internal standard by which you judge the world around you on whether or not it's fair or unfair. When you come to Allah's commands and you say it's unfair, the question you have to ask yourself is, what standard am I holding Allah's commands to when I'm trying to judge whether or not Allah's commands are fair? And then you have to ask yourself the question, how do I know the standard that I'm holding Allah's commands to? How do I know if the standard itself is fair? Do you get that? We all approach the world with a certain worldview. What developed your worldview? What developed your worldview? Because someone will come along and say, well, I don't like that Islam says this. Okay, how would you like it to be? Well, I think it should be this. And they'll give you an idea. Why that? What feels right to me. Oh, I wouldn't like it to be otherwise. That's your preference.
right? And what if I have a different preference? Then what? Is it all just relative? Do you get that? Like, is it all just subjective that, well, whatever I think is fair, that's fair, and if you think something else is fair, then that's fair, and then we all have our own standards of fair? Well, how do you know your standard's correct? You weren't born with any standard of fairness, by the way. You were born tabula rasa, right? Like, la ta'lamuna shay'an. You didn't know anything. Here you are 15, 20, 25, 30 years later, and you're looking at Allah's commands and you're saying, I don't know if that's right. From which lens? From the lens that you've developed over 15, 20, 25 years. How did you know that your lens formation was correct? Do you understand what I'm trying to say here? And this is commonly, people will come and they'll say, Shaykh, you know, I don't know if I want to be Muslim anymore. I say, okay, why not? Well, because I think this is unfair about Allah's, you know, teachings. How could Allah say this? I say, all right, what would you like? And they'll throw something out at me. Oh, well, it should be this way. Why? Well, because it makes more sense. Yeah, to you. To you. But what if it doesn't make sense to me? What if I go, no, actually, no, I don't think it should be that way. Then who's right? And how do we figure it out? What's going to be, and this is really just a discussion of objective versus subjective morality at its core. Because, and I bring this up because it's very often that we don't realize the lens we're bringing to the conversation. We don't realize. We don't realize how much we're a product of our environments. And so we approach something and we assume that we just have some objective standard, and then we're objective, and then the whole world around me is, you know, subject to my judgment. Why? And that's why, in order to really construct an accurate worldview, sometimes you have to deconstruct the current worldview you have. But it's really hard. It's really hard to notice something that's just so obvious. When you think a certain way about the world, you can't help it. It's just so obviously right and wrong, right and wrong. But if you have a moment where you step back and go, actually, no, it doesn't have to be. Do you know where people really experience this? When they travel. Right? And I think people who have like multiple places that they call home, so they call Canada home, but then they call a different country in the world home as well, they're in a much better position to be a little bit more critical about it. You know, people who haven't left Canada or like have only stayed in like Western countries, well, the first time they go to the East, they're like shocked. And they have this moment of like real cultural confusion of like, wait, why do we got two guys over there walking down the street holding hands? What's happening? And they start having a whole bunch of ideas. And people tell them, no, that's normal. That's common. Really? Yeah, that's totally normal here. And why are y'all sitting around eating from the same plate with your hands? Oh, that's normal. That's love. Really? Okay. And then they have this moment of like, well, am I right? Is the way we do it better? Or the way you do it? Because they've never had their worldview challenged. To them, it's just so obvious. That of course you sit on a table and you have your own plate. You don't share plates. And you keep your distance. Right? You know, here, if someone gets a little too close in line at the grocery store, we kind of look around and go, huh? Like, what are you doing? Like, back up. Because like we have this idea of give yourself some space. In many other parts of the world, you don't have that. People will just walk right up and stand beside you. And it's not weird in that part of the world. But we're so, you know, it's just we're in our own view, our own world view, that we can't notice that, wait, it could be different. It doesn't have to be the way that I always thought it was. And subhanAllah, when a person gets to that point in their life where they achieve that maturity to go, oh, so I hold one view, but you could actually make a different argument. Oh. You have a moment of crisis. Initially, you have a moment of crisis. Because now, you don't even know how to live your life. You're like, should I do it that way or that way? Prior to that, it was just very clear, do it this way. And someone challenged you, and now you're like, oh, I guess I could do it. Nah, I guess.

it's so easy to keep doing what you're doing. So sometimes we fall back into our old ways. Inertia is a very powerful force. So we can just end up doing the same thing. For us to be fair in our judgment of Allah's judgments, we have to acknowledge that we only have the pixel and Allah has the picture. We don't see the full picture. We don't truly have the wisdom to understand the deeper realities of existence, because we didn't create existence. This is what we learn from the story of the Prophet Moses, Musa, and Khadr in the Quran, in Surah Al-Kahf, the 18th chapter of the Quran. It's a story where the Prophet Musa, he goes to learn from Khadr. And he sees Khadr, a more knowledgeable person than him, despite the fact that the Prophet Musa is a prophet, that he does three questionable actions. He's like, this is wrong. Because he had his own lens. Like, this is wrong. And as the surah and the chapter continues, we find Khadr eventually explaining the deeper wisdom of Allah in those actions. In those actions. And that's our issue, is that can we trust Allah enough to say, Ya Allah, I don't know why this is happening, but I know there's wisdom in it. You see why you need to know Allah? Because if you don't know Him, how are you just going to let go of the matter and affair and say, Ya Allah, I don't know, I don't really understand it, but I leave it to You. Like, I trust You'll take care of it. And the reason why we can't do that, because we don't know Allah. That's why we're here on Saturday nights. Even a matter that we don't fully comprehend, it feels unjust, it feels wrong. A part of us, look, if there's a ruling of Islam that doesn't make sense to you, look, you don't have to go like, yeah, I totally get it. No, if you don't get it, you don't get it. But don't ever reject it. Don't ever reject it. Acknowledge your deficiency. Say, you know what? I'm just not in a position right now to understand it. Allah's commands, Allah's teachings are absolutely correct. I know He's the all-knowing, the all-wise. But my limited understanding right now hasn't fully submitted to it. Pin it on yourself. That's what humility demands. And that's also what the safety of Iman demands. Pin it on yourself. Say, you know what? I haven't fully understood it. Not that it doesn't make sense. وَالْعِيَادُ بِاللَّهِ It doesn't make sense. So I don't get it. I haven't really wrapped my head around it. And that's okay. Because, you know, we won't always get everything all the time. It'll take time. Okay. Another point I want to really emphasize here, guys, because we talked about this at the beginning, is sometimes it looks like in the world people get away with things. Do you know what I'm talking about? People seem to be able to commit injustices, and that's it. And then we question, right? How is Allah just? This person's life is over, unjustly. This person, the oppressor, gets to live a comfortable life. How? It's because when we think about Allah's justice, we cannot think of it merely restricted to this world. Allah's justice is absolute and perfect when we include the hereafter. That's why we have a day of judgment. That's why we have a day of judgment. For all the wrongs that were not made right in this world, you have a day of judgment. Can I say something really challenging here, guys? Your life jackets on, because it might be a rough one. If a part of us is like, no, I want justice in this world, that might be a challenge of our iman, that we have to work on our faith. It's almost like we don't fully believe the day of judgment. So I need to see the justice now. Part of our test is to say, what? I'm witnessing injustice in front of me. I see it happening. And I don't seem to see Allah's justice now, but I trust. Number one, I believe there's a day of judgment. And number two, I know that on that day, Allah will exact justice. And if you can't wrap your head around that idea, that there is life after death,
and there's a day of judgment.

and on that day Allah will bring about perfect justice, you will find yourself desperately wanting to see justice in this world, almost like, oh Allah, if I don't see justice in this world, I don't believe you. I don't believe in you. The sign of Iman needs some work. Do you get what I'm saying here? The one who understands that this world was never meant to be a perfect world. There will be injustices committed, and ideally that justice would be brought about in this very world. But there undeniably are instances where there is no moment for injustice to be, or for that injustice to be made right. That is why we have the Day of Judgment. And sometimes as humans, we don't even have the capacity to make something right. We don't even have the capacity. For example, someone takes a life. What's justice? We'll say, well, maybe we should take their life, the killer's life. Yeah, but you know the killed? They didn't get the satisfaction of taking the life. So they missed out on that. So it's not full justice, is it? You need the Day of Judgment. Does this make sense? As believers, we have to be very careful not to measure and gauge Allah's justice, restricting it to this dunya. Because that's not how He has told us His justice was perfect. His justice is on the Day of Judgment, ultimately, for all that was not made right in this dunya. And on the Day of Judgment, Allah says in the Quran, يَوْمَ إِذِن يَصْدُرُ النَّاسُ أَشْتَاتًا لِيُرَوْا أَعْمَالَهُمْ. On that day, people will come forth to see their actions. And if someone did the smallest particle of good, Allah will make sure that it's there for them. You did a little good deed that nobody saw. You were walking down the street, you saw this little kid. And you just smiled at them. And the kid smiled, and you continued walking. Their parent didn't even see it. Nobody saw it. Allah noted that good deed down. Every little good and every little sin that a person commits is recorded. But when a person repents, Allah wipes that. Wipes that from the record as though it's not there. Okay, how do we live with these names, this name, the names Al-Adl, Al-Muqsit in our lives? Number one, be just. Don't behave with injustice. But that seems obvious. Well, of course. The question is, why is it so hard to be just? Why is it so hard to do the right thing? What prevents us from being just? Allah mentions multiple reasons. Number one, Allah tells us that sometimes you love people. You love a certain group. You're partisan. I am telling the story of all of politics now. Right? Why do you support your group? Or why do you support? Because it's my group. It's not a matter of what's right or wrong. It's a matter of this is my group and I have to support them. This is my party. I have to support them. You know, sometimes we do that in our friend circles. Is it not? Where we expect our friends to back us up no matter what. Even when we're blatantly wrong in an argument, we want our friends to have our back and say, yeah, like 2 is equal to 1, you know, like support you. And dare they say, no, you know, actually 2 is not equal to 1. And you're like, betrayal, right? Like, how could you do that to me? We're never talking again. That's not a true friend. A true friend is not the one who supports you unconditionally. A true friend is the one who supports you so long as you remain in line with justice. Our commitments as human beings has to be to justice. We find in the time of the Prophet sallallahu alaihi wasallam, in the lives of the caliphs, the khalifas after him, that sometimes they would judge and rule against Muslims in favor of non-Muslims. Hey, Khalifa, like me and you both, you know, ashhadu an la ilaha illallah, like what's going on? It's not about that. It's not about that. Allah Ta'ala says in the Quran, Ya ayyuha alladhina amanu kunu qawwamina bil qist shuhada'a lillah walau ala anfusikum aw al walidain aw al aqrabin. You know, sometimes we do this. We demand unconditional loyalty to our families. How could you speak against me as your parent? How could you speak against the family? Hey, if you're wrong as my parent, and if you're wrong as my family, I have to, Allah says, اِعْدِلُوا هُوَ أَقْرَبُ لِلتَّقْوَى. Be just. That's closest to being a person of God consciousness. Sometimes our love
clouds our judgment and we end up being unjust, isn't it? Because we have hearts. Think about that. We have hearts that have soft spots. That's why we have biases. You know, like in hiring processes. Is there not bias? Certain people are favored over others because of certain qualities that are not even necessarily, they don't necessarily contribute to the job. There's so much data and research to support this. Why can't humans just be fair? Well, because we're susceptible to our own biases. We have soft spots for people. That's why a judge can be, you know, even a human judge can be unjust. Soft spot. It's the blessing that Allah is unlike His creation. لَيْسَ كَمِثْلِهِ شَيْءٍ. Because Allah will not have pity, undue pity. He does not have moments of weakness to now let oppressors get away with it. You know, sometimes someone can like sweet talk us. The Prophet ﷺ used to tell companions, you know, don't come and sweet talk, lest I pass the wrong judgment. When you come to me, present the case as it is. Allah subhanahu wa ta'ala is not susceptible to that. He's al-adl. He's not susceptible to biases and favoring people when they don't deserve it. No, al-adl. You know, another thing that causes us to be unjust, Allah says, is sometimes when you don't like somebody. Sometimes you like someone, so you favor them. And sometimes you don't like somebody, and no matter how much good they do, you can just never see it. وَلَا يَجْرِمَنَّكُمْ شَنَآنُ قَوْمٍ عَلَىٰ أَنْ لَا تَعْدِلُوا, Allah says. Don't let the hatred for a people cause you to not be just, to deny goodness. Right? And that's where stereotypes come from. We don't like, you know, we had a bad experience with somebody, we stereotype everybody. Our hatred now causes us to label everybody of that group to be negative, a terrible person. No, my son, no, my daughter, you can't marry that group of people. I got ripped off by one of them when I was buying a car. What? وَلَا يَجْرِمَنَّكُمْ شَنَآنُ قَوْمٍ عَلَىٰ أَلَّا تَعْدِلُوا. But we do that. When we don't like someone sometimes, and we don't have justice in our souls, then we end up just burning everything down. The bridge. That whole qawm is evil. That's where all this comes from. The injustice of the soul. What's another reason? Another reason is that sometimes we don't see others and we don't empathize with them. We forget how hard it is. So, an example would be, imagine somebody who's not in shape, right? They're not in the best health. They put a lot of work in, they get in shape. A lot of times what gets them to start working out is, you know, someone was compassionate, someone was encouraging, uplifting, motivating, and then they got into it and they got in shape, mashallah, and they're healthy. And then they start looking at people who are not healthy and go, what? Shame on you. What's wrong with you? They start judging so negatively. It can happen with religion too. Someone's not really practicing much. Allah guides them. And the worst thing that can happen is that they rise in their religiosity and they turn around and they start shaming everybody. Shame on you. You doing this? Astaghfirullah. It's like, dude, literally like 3 years ago, you were right there. How did you forget? How did you forget? So sometimes we're unjust with people. We can't give them the same treatment that we wanted at that point in our lives. Because we can't sympathize. That's why there's multiple sayings of the pious. That من أراد أن ينصف الناس من نفسه فليحب لهم ما يحب لنفسه. You want to be just with people? Treat them the way you would want to be treated. Try to go back and remember what it was like to be in their shoes. And a lot of times we can forget. We can forget. So we have to go back and reflect on this. In the Shama'il of the Prophet ﷺ, it's mentioned that sometimes the companions would sit with the Prophet ﷺ and they would talk about the days of ignorance, Ayyam al-Jahiliyyah. Like they wouldn't forget about it. Because if you forget about the days of ignorance, and we're all relatively in days of ignorance, just to be honest, but the days when we were like more ignorant, if you forget about that, it's so easy to become arrogant.
Because all you see

revenge. When does that usually happen? When you've been wronged. And I want to share with you a hadith. A hadith narrated in the Musnad of Imam Ahmad from Hudhayfa radiallahu anh. He says that the Prophet sallallahu alayhi wa sallam said, إِنَّ قَوْمًا كَانُوا أَهْلَ ضَعْفٍ وَمَسْكَنَ قَاتَلَهُمْ أَهْلُ تَجَبُّرٍ وَعَدَدٍ. That there will be a group of people. Some people, they're weak, they're poor. And then tyrants come along and overpower them and outnumber them. Then what happens? فَأَظْهَرَ اللَّهُ أَهْلَ الضَّعْفِ عَلَيْهِمْ. Then subhanAllah, such is life, and life is such. Allah turns the tables. And those who were previously oppressed, Allah brings them up. Allah brings them up. And they're in a position where they can do what? They can now oppress those who were previously oppressors. 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What do they end up doing? The oppressed become the oppressors. They seize their enemies. They exploit them. And they wrong them just as yesterday they were being wronged. Do I need to apply this hadith for you? If you think a little bit, you can apply this hadith. Why does this happen? How could a group of people who experienced oppression, like they went through difficulties, so they know what it's like. There's no excuse. You know what it's like. You've seen the effects. How is it that when you're put in a position where you can potentially oppress, that you will oppress? How? It's because they operate from a place of revenge and not justice. When you operate from a place of revenge, then the goal is not to do the right thing. The goal is to inflict pain just as pain was inflicted upon you. And that's not the prophetic teaching. One of the most challenging statements I've read in the works of scholars, they said, you know what? If you have a choice of being the oppressor or being the oppressed, choose to be the oppressed. What do you choose? Choose to be the oppressed. Why? Because Allah's help is with the oppressed. Don't ever choose to be an oppressor. But you can end up in that position because what? You work from a place of revenge. You haven't established justice. All the pain you have in your heart, you haven't converted it to justice. You converted it to a burning desire for revenge. We can apply this hadith at a geopolitical level, absolutely, and you should. But you can also apply it within homes. How is it that you would have a young boy or a young girl in a home with domestic violence, growing up, witnessing the pain of having to see your parents fight and harm one another, to grow up and repeat that? How? Because those children tell themselves, I'll never do it. I've seen the harms. No. If you don't address the pain in your heart and the effects that witnessing that had upon you, you can then grow up working not from a place of justice, but it's a reactionary position, which can either be revenge or reactionary parenting. Reactionary parenting. I've seen the harms of anger, so now I am going to stomp out anger in my children. And that's not reactionary, it's not a good thing. Allah's given us anger for a reason, not to erase it, but to channel it to stand against injustice. But sometimes we do that as a reaction. So we fail to be just because we're not working from a place of justice and measured thought. We're working from a place of reaction and from a place of revenge. And we have to be very careful. I'll finish with one incident from the life of the Prophet ﷺ that demonstrates this. It's the Prophet ﷺ,

0: as soon as he begins to preach Islam, he's persecuted. He's called names. He and his tribe are then boycotted in the valley of Abu Talib, fi shi'bi Abi Talib. He's then kicked out of Mecca, exiled. In battles, his uncle Hamza is killed. He loses his children. They taunt him about his children. In Nishani'aka, they tell him that you won't have any progeny because all your children pass away. They say things about his daughter, Aisha. Slander. Over and over again, they harm him. And lo and behold, towards the end of the life of the Prophet ﷺ, he rides back into Mecca, a conqueror. In the seerah of Ibn Hisham, it's mentioned that some of the very people who harmed him, he honored them. A man like Abu Sufyan, who stood across from him in battlefields over and over again, he honored Abu Sufyan. He said, whoever enters the house of Abu Sufyan is safe. The Prophet ﷺ comes in, and eventually he gathers the people of the Quraysh around the Kaaba. And he gives them a khutbah. He says, Ya ma'ashara Quraysh, O people of the Quraysh, ma tarawna anni fa'ilun bikum. What do you think I'm going to do to you today? Man, images of the slaughter of Hamza and Uhud. Man, getting kicked out of Mecca, leaving. The accusations, all the words said. And now he's in a position to do whatever he wants. If you operate from a place of revenge, what do you do in that moment? You slaughter. But the Prophet ﷺ was not a man of revenge. In the hadith of the Shama'il, مَنْ تَقَمَ لِنَفْسِهِ. He never took revenge for himself. Anytime he stood up, it was because Allah's commands were broken. He tells them, he says, they said, look, and they start trying to praise him. They said, خَيْرَ أَخْ إِبْنُ خَيْرِ أَخْ. You are akhun kareem, like you're a good brother to us. Now the lineage comes back, right? And your father was a good man. And they say all these different things about his family and how great he is. The Prophet sallallahu alaihi wasallam, he says, I'm going to say to you, أَقُولُ لَكُمْ كَمَا قَالَ يُوسُفُ لِإِخْوَتِهِ. I'll say to you what Yusuf said to his brothers. لَا تَثْرِيبَ عَلَيْكُمُ الْيَوْمِ. There is no rebuke, there's no scolding of you today. يَغْفِرُ اللَّهُ لَكُمْ. May Allah forgive you. He is the most merciful of those who show mercy. اِذْهَبُوا فَأَنْتُمُ الطُّلَقَى. Go, all of you are free. I mean, that's the ummah that we come from. And we have to be very careful that we don't operate from a place of revenge. I know that we're in pain as an ummah. But an ummah in pain does not operate from revenge. It operates from a place of justice. We want to see justice. Absolutely. But if we are to work from a place of revenge, given the opportunity, we will become the oppressors. And Allah's help will be with the oppressed, even if they're not Muslim. Even if they're not Muslim. And so we have to be extremely careful in how we react and operate as believers. We'll stop here, inshallah. May Allah subhanahu wa ta'ala grant us the understanding of His name, Al-Adl, Al-Muqsit, these names. And may He grant us the ability to be just, equitable, fair in our lives, in our interactions, in our dealings with others, and with ourselves. Ameen, Ya Rabbil Alameen. وصلى الله وسلم وبارك على سيدنا محمد وآله وصحبه أجمعين والحمد لله رب العالمين. Alright, inshallah. Now it's time to play Kahoot. Inshallah. So I have to ban some of you. I think you're banned, ma'am. You won too many times. I can't. Alright? So I've already banned someone on this side. I don't think he's here, actually. I banned him. He didn't come back. He's not here, is he? He said, if you ban me, I'm not even coming. So he's not here now. I'm sorry, ma'am. You're just too good. We got to be fair, ma'am. Like Al-Adl.
1: You were listening to the English program on the Voice of Islam. Thank you very much for your time. Inshallah, stay tuned for future episodes.
2: من أين أبدأها حكاية صبح الحلو؟